0: 9 adults from the University of Newcastle's Centre of Conservation Science.
1: 3 females were confirmed as having laid and 5 still hold the majority of their eggs. The most special ultrasound was for our very pregnant mama frog. Based on this research, we're so excited to confirm that in just this first round of egg laying, we have 526 eggs laid.
0: Spokeswoman Hayley Shute says the breeding success was particularly significant because it represents the first successful cross between 2 previously isolated populations. A gruelling endurance challenge to raise awareness for the prevention and support of people impacted by child sexual abuse kicks off today. The Bravehearts 777 Marathon involves participants running 7 consecutive marathons across 7 states over 7 days. Bravehearts CEO Alison Gill says participants can also take on shorter distances at one of the state-based events.
2: What's fantastic to see is the turnout at each of the state-based events. So these are people that are not running 7 consecutive marathons in each and every state, but they turn up to their local event, spread the awareness about this crime and take action by participating.
0: Turning to sport, England captain Ben Stokes has announced his retirement from international cricket. England is in the middle of a test match against New Zealand. Stokes is playing in the match after being stood down for a previous test due to off-field indiscretions. He told his teammates in the dressing room at Trent Bridge.
3: Reasons can wait, but I've had many trips to the well before for this team, for you blokes, for people beforehand, and I've got one more trip to do.
0: At stumps on day 4, England needed 270 runs to win with 6 wickets in hand. Canada is the first nation through to the round of 16 at the FIFA World Cup after a 1-0 win over South Africa. And in Formula One, George Russell has won the Austrian Grand Prix. Max Verstappen and Kimi Antonelli rounded out the podium, while Australian Oscar Piastri climbed to 4th after starting 7th.
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6: 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I'm Alex McLaughlin with today's report. National sheep and lamb supply tightened further this week, with 62,500 head offered nationally through Auctions Plus. The seasonal contraction ahead of Christmas was expected, and importantly, prices and key indicators continue to demonstrate resilience despite softer clearance in some categories. The Auctions Plus restocker lamb indicator eased marginally on the week to average $205 per head or 1,107 cents per kilogram dressed weight. While the weekly movement was softer, the broader trend remains positive. At this point in the calendar, the yearly is sitting at its strongest level in 5 years. Compared with historical performance, current values remain well above the long-term average and highlight a market that is holding firm even as listings taper into the Christmas period. Lamb numbers were lower across most categories, with crossbred lambs the largest offering at 22,900 head. Average prices for crossbred lambs eased $2 to average $198 per head, with the clearance softening to 57%. This easing reflects increased buyer selectivity rather than a loss of demand, as well-bred and well-finished lambs continue to attract solid competition. Merino weather lambs held steady at $159 per head and cleared strongly at 80%. Meanwhile, Merino ewe lambs recorded one of the most standout movements of the week, lifting $65 to average $191 per head. First cross ewe lambs also showed a notable improvement, rising $50 week on week to average $268 per head, supported by a 78% clearance rate. Shedding breed lambs continued to perform well, clearing 90% of offerings despite a $10 easing in the average price. National clearance softened 60%, driven largely by softer results in the crossbred lambs and heavier ewe categories. Despite this, value over reserve strengthened $20, indicating vendor expectations remain largely aligned with the market. From a state perspective, New South Wales remained the dominant listing state, accounting for 50% of total offerings, though listings declined 21% on last week. Victoria followed with 34% of listings, with both states recording softer clearance and reduced numbers sold. Meanwhile, Queensland and Tasmania recorded strong percentage increases off low volumes. That concludes today's Daily Market Update, brought to you by Auctions Plus, dedicated to connecting ag.
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0: The Bellbrook Hotel, bringing you this session of Tank FM's streaming service, the historic country pub on Main Street, Bellbrook, overlooking the beautiful McClay River. 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
1: 30 in Alverton Street, Greenhill. So there'll be the 35th racing of the Akubrick Classic. So get up there, get amongst it, and see who wins the hat this year. You can get your backside trackside.
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4: Yeah, weather for the mid-north coast for Monday the 29th of June. It's going to be partly cloudy, the chance of a morning fog. Medium chance of showers in the north, slight chance elsewhere with light winds. We've got a 60% chance of rain, we have no fire danger rating, and the UV index is sitting at moderate currently. It's now 16 degrees here in Kempsey with the humidity sitting at 86%. Wind is 9 kilometres an hour from the northwest and 11 kilometre an hour wind gusts. We've had no rain recorded since 9 a.m. this morning, and the barometric pressure sitting at 1,029.7 hectopascals. Temperatures expected up and down the coast today. We have Southwest Rocks expecting 19 degrees. We have Coffs Harbour, Maxville, Kempsey, Crescent Head, Port Macquarie, Taree and Willawarrin all expecting 20 degrees. And the sun will set at 4:56 p.m. this afternoon. Here's Muddy Waters and Hoochie Coochie Man.

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1: 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The van will also be cruising into Crescent Head every second Wednesday from 9:30 to 11:30am, setting up in the car park of the Crescent Head Country Club. 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
2: Yeah, big thank you there to our sponsors. We're going to have Unchained Melody, but this one is by Al Hibbler. So way back in the 50s. So let's see how he sings this one compared to the others we've heard.

That was Cheers, black leather denim jeans. There, it's a pretty smart one. Obviously, it's a motorcycle thing. Yeah, I had the pleasure on Saturday, along with President Loma, to attend the Macleay Pensioners League 70th birthday. 70 years they've been running in Kempsey. And we had a lovely luncheon, and I say a big happy birthday to the Macleay Pensioners League. So it was a very well and beautiful little event, and it was great that we got invited to go along and to witness that. My grandma, who passed away many years ago, was the life member of the Macleay Pensioners League, and I remember going there as a little girl and having a go at playing in the lawn bowls that were in the hall. So, yeah, happy birthday, Macleay Pensioners League. We're going to play Pink Shoelaces by Dodie Stevens.

0: Yeah, live traffic up and down the coast. Everything seems to be flowing freely on the Pacific Motorway. We've got the normal Thora waterfall closures, one way backwards and forwards. There was an accident on the Dorrigo Mountain over the weekend. A truck broke down or something and caused a bit of havoc. But, yeah, it happens. Okay, if you're going south for the school holidays, there's a few rest areas that have been closed. Toppy Toppy on the Pacific Highway, Chapman's Rest Area has been closed. And also at Kalungaluk, there on the Pacific Highway at Kennedy's Gap, the rest area there has been closed, no reasoning why. And also at Moorland and at Tomcat Creek, rest area is closed also. So this is from the 22nd of June that happened. So it's they've been closed for, I don't know, permanently or they're going to be upgraded. I have no idea. Other than that, we've still got the Oxley Highway. We've got that closed, that road work there at Ellenborough. But the motorway itself, and accident-wise, we're running pretty free.
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4: Stay there. The latest weather is next.
0: Yeah, weather for the Mid-North Coast for Monday, the 29th of June. It's going to be partly cloudy. Medium chance of showers in the north with a slight chance elsewhere with light winds. Chance of rain is at 60% and our UV index is sitting at moderate and we'll have no fire danger. We have no fire danger rating. It's currently sitting at 17.2 degrees here in Kempsey with the humidity at 80%. Wind is 7 kilometres an hour from the west-northwest with 7 kilometre hour wind gusts. We've had no rain recorded since 9 a.m. this morning and the barometric pressure sitting at 1,029.4 hectopascals. Temperatures expected up and down the coast today is Southwest Rocks expecting 19 degrees, Coffs Harbour, Maxwell, Kempsey, Crescent Head, Port Macquarie, Taree and Willawarren all expecting 20 degrees today. It's getting close to that now. And the sun will set at 4:56 p.m. Here we go with Chuck Berry and Maybelline.

Yeah, Lipstick on Your Collar there by Connie Francis. It's now 10:39 here at Tank FM, Mr. McLay's own radio show, radio station. Okay, Cole Joy and the Joy Boys, Rockin' and Rollin' Clementine.

0: Yeah, Moonlight Gambler there by Frankie Lane.
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0: Yeah, big thank you to our sponsors. It's tank time here. It's 10:46 a.m. And we're going to... Here we go with Old Shep by Elvis Presley.

Nothing shaking but the trees, the leaves on the trees. Why don't my mouth work? As soon as I come onto radio, my mouth doesn't work. Okay, it's 10:53 here at Tank FM. You're listening to Chris on Echoes of the Past. We're going to go with Boogie Woogie by Tommy Dorsey. So let's see how we go.

0: A mini market will be held on the third Saturday of the month, starting at 8 a.m. going to 12 noon at the Pensioners Hall, Clyde Street, Kempsey. For more information, please contact Sue on 0468 607 430. That's Sue on 0468 607 430.
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2: Stay there. The latest weather is next.
3: Yes, weather for the mid-north coast for Monday the 29th of June, partly cloudy, a chance of showers in the north and a slight chance elsewhere, light winds, a chance of rain is 60% and the UV index is sitting at moderate. We have no fire danger rating presently. It's currently 18.3 degrees here in Kempsey and the humidity is sitting at 73%. Wind is 7 kilometres an hour from the west-northwest with 11 kilometre hour wind gusts. We have no rain recorded since 9 a.m. this morning at 9 o'clock and the barometric pressure sitting at 1,029.2 hectopascals. Centres expecting temperatures of southwest rocks at 19 degrees today. Coffs Harbour, Maxville, Kempsey, Crescent Head, Port Macquarie, Taree and Willawarren all expecting 20 degrees. And our sun will set this afternoon at 4:56 p.m. Okay, we're going to have cheek to cheek, free to stare.

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Yeah, Wake Up Little Susie there. That's a beauty and a real one that we remember very well. We're going to have Ella Fitzgerald singing Isn't It Romantic? Hoo-hoo.

0: Yeah, Sippin' Soda. It's got to be called that, hasn't it? Because that's what they sang about by Guy Mitchell there. Okay.
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0: Yeah, thank you to our sponsors. It's 11:18 here on Tank Time, and we're going to have the song sung. The next song is sung by a lady called Gail Storm. So the name of the song is Dark Moon. So if you're in a storm, I guess the moon would be dark. So this will be interesting. I've not heard this one before.

Yeah, Della Reese there with Don't You Know, a magnificent song, and I love the ending, how it crescendos up, if that's a big word for me today. Just an Old-Fashioned Girl by Eartha Kitt now.

Yeah, the Pacific Motorway is running pretty smooth at the moment, other than the roadworks, as we mention each time, at the Coffs Harbour Bypass, the works on the Dorrigo Mountain, the works on the mountain there at Mount Seaview on the Oxy Highway. But also, if you're going away in the next while, doesn't say how long too, it looks like indefinite, there are three road size rest areas that are closing south. Toppy Toppy on the Pacific Highway at Chapman's Rest will be will be closing, so plan your journey. We've got Kalundaluk, Kennedy's Gap Rest Area, it will be closed, and the Moreland Pacific Highway at Tomcat Creek Rest Area is also is closed. Why they're closed, I have no idea. It doesn't give any details, just says that they will be closed, the areas closed. And to view alternate rest areas, and please see the rest areas map, which is on live traffic. You can go on there and look for all the rest areas. So too bad if you want to go. You can't stop at them places. You got to find somewhere else. Hopefully it's not an emergency. Okay, we're going to play Harry Belafonte, the Banana Boat Song.

Australia has 4.67 million cases of food poisoning each year. 48,000 end up in hospital and 38 lead to preventable deaths. To avoid being part of these stats, it pays to look before you cook. Always read food labels for cooking and storage instructions. 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
1: Stay there. The latest weather is next.
2: Yeah, weather for the mid-north coast for Monday the 29th of June. It's apparently be partly cloudy, medium chance of showers in the north and a slight chance elsewhere with light winds. Chance of rain is looking at 60%. See, that's pretty high. And the UV index is moderate. There's no fire danger rating at all. So go out there and burn your rubbish. It's currently 18.4 degrees here in Kempsey and the humidity is sitting at 69% and has been dropping all morning. And the wind is at 6 kilometres an hour from the west. So the wind's moved and 7 kilometre hour wind gusts. We've had no rain recorded since 9 a.m. this morning and the barometric pressure sitting at 1,028.8 hectopascals. Temperatures expected in centres up and down the coast today. We have South West Rocks 19, Coffs Harbour, Maxwell, Kempsey, Crescent Head, Port Macquarie, Taree and Willawarren all expecting 20 degrees today. So, and the sunset will be at 4:56 p.m. I was going to say sunrise then. I'm saying, oh, I should be back in bed. Oh, to be back in bed. Lucky you, if you're in bed or you're in your jammers, it's that kind of day, isn't it? So we're going to run with one that has got a big name here, and it's South Rampart Street Parade by Bing Crosby.

Yeah, Jimmy Rogers there with Kisses Sweeter Than Wine. That sounds interesting. We're going to have George Hamilton singing The Fourth with A Rose and a Baby Ruth.

0: Go, Jimmy, Go by Jimmy Clanton. Here we go with Please, Please, Please by James Brown. Maybe we will have some sponsors first.
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0: Yeah, big thank you to our sponsors once again. Now we'll go with Please, Please, Please, James Brown.

Yeah, that's Jimmy McCracklin there, The Walk. It's nearly time for me to say thank you for listening and joining my show this morning. It's 11:58 and we'll be cruising into the news. I know a few people have rang in and enjoying the old music, and we'll be back next Monday to do that old music again. But I'll be in the morning at 6 a.m. to fill in for Anne for the Brekkie Show. So we'll see you 6 in the morning, and I'm going to cruise in to the news now. I know George in Georgie's Boogie Woogie, he rang up and said, hooray. So everyone stay safe, and I'll see you in the morning.

0: 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Book a newly refurbished cabin and enjoy true upriver bush-style hospitality. 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
3: Hello, I'm Laura DeVoy. A survivor of the Bondi terror attack, whose image was digitally altered to suggest makeup had been applied to his head to resemble blood, has spoken about his experience of online abuse. Arsene Ostrovsky took a selfie when he was laying on the ground, bleeding, a bullet having scraped his head. He had been trying to call his wife, who he'd been separated from during the shooting, and wanted to see how bad his injuries were. It was digitally altered, the fake image widely shared on social media, with some suggesting the attack had been orchestrated. Mr. Ostrovsky told the Royal Commission into Anti-Semitism and Social Cohesion how he was targeted by online abuse.
4: It became, after December, became impossible for me to keep up. It essentially became a relentless tsunami of Jew hatred online.
3: The Prime Minister has welcomed his counterpart from Vanuatu to Parliament House this morning. The two are expected to sign a landmark agreement following months of negotiations. The Nakamal Agreement was initially due to be signed last year, but Vanuatu pulled out at the last minute. Reports suggest it has been watered down since then. A man will face court today charged over the death of a baby boy in 2024. Police say the four-month-old was transported by ambulance to Bundaberg Hospital before being airlifted to the Queensland Children's Hospital, but died days later. A 22-year-old man was charged with one count each of murder, domestic violence and torture. Detective Inspector Wade Lee was asked this morning why the investigation took so long.
5: The investigation of a child death is a particularly difficult investigation. And it's for a number of reasons. There are complexities around a child dying, and the investigation itself has been a meticulous investigation that will largely rely upon medical evidence.
3: Nurse-to-patient ratios are set to be strengthened in Victoria. The state government will introduce legislation to Parliament this week to reclassify 26 hospitals to a higher level, which will see 1-to-1 nurse-to-patient ratios in ICUs and 1-to-4 midwife-to-patient ratios in post- and antenatal wards on night shifts. There'll also be improved ratios in resuscitation cubicles in emergency departments on morning shifts, bringing them into line with afternoon and night shifts. A second musical has cancelled the remainder of its Australian shows. Starring Rob Mills and Natalie Bassingthwaite, Waitress is currently showing in Melbourne and was due to open in Sydney on the 1st of August. But the cast was told yesterday the final performance will be on the 19th of July. Low ticket sales have been blamed. Just a week ago, Beetlejuice announced its Australian performances would not go ahead, and the Italian production of the opera Aida has also cancelled its performance in Adelaide. Turning to sport, Queensland will be bolstered by the return of Pat Carrigan, Jeremiah Nene and Corey Horsburgh for the State of Origin decider. Maroons coach Billy Slater has made three changes to his team. Lindsay Collins is out due to concussion, with Hilam Luki and Kulikefu Finefuaauki omitted from the 20-man squad. New South Wales has made six changes, with Bradman Best, Stephen Crichton, Liam Martin, Haumole Olakau'atu and Blake Brayley recalled, and Jack Bostock promoted to start. And the Socceroos will take on Brazil in two friendlies later this year. Football Australia has confirmed Brisbane and Townsville will host the matches in September. Both teams are currently competing in the FIFA World Cup. Brazil will face Japan in the knockout round tomorrow, while Australia will face Egypt on Saturday.
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1: Tank FM weather update for your workday and the coming days. Monday's weather information is partly cloudy. Medium chance of showers in the north, slight chance elsewhere, with ongoing light winds. Kempsey 20, Southwest Rocks 19, Crescent Head and Willawarren 20 degrees. Tuesday's outlook is partly cloudy. The chance of morning fog inland. Slight chance of a shower. Light winds becoming north to northeasterly 15 to 20 kilometers per hour during the day, then becoming light during the afternoon. Kempsey 21, Southwest Rocks 20, Crescent Head and Willawarren 21 degrees. Wednesday's weather is partly cloudy. The chance of morning fog inland. Slight chance of a shower, most likely in the evening. Light winds becoming north to northwesterly 15 to 20 kilometers per hour during the morning, then tending north to northeasterly during the day. Kempsey 23, Southwest Rocks 21 and Willawarren 23 degrees. That's the latest weather update from 103.1 Tank FM, part of the Maclay Valley.
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0: Martin Brown presents The Trivially Decker. The Trivially Decker. 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
1: All we do is play you the top three singles from a mystery year. At the end of the three, I'll give you the year. See if it matches up with your guess. We'll start off with something slightly older, like this.

The Bellbrook Hotel, bringing you this session of Tank FM's streaming service, the historic country pub on Main Street, Bellbrook, overlooking the beautiful McClay River. 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

at number three in our mystery year, The Monkees' alternate title. And then, of course, The Beatles' All You Need Is Love. Which brings us to the number one. After the number one, I'll reveal all and tell you what year it was. If it matches with what you guessed, you're a winner. Hey, this is fun.

Boko Haram, A Whiter Shade of Pale. You're A Whiter Shade of Pale. I hope you do get well soon. Thank you for tuning in. Martin Brown with you. It's Final Impressions and the Mystery Year Top Threes. So what did you guess for the last three? They were the top three singles from, did you say 1960s? Did you say 1966? Well, it was 1967. Well done if you said 1967. That's our first mystery year. We've got another one right now.

So we'll do number two and see if you can guess the year before we get to the end of the number one single. I tell you what, the suspense is amazing, isn't it? Say something more lively. Yes, the Sweet. Number two on the charts in this mystery year. Teenage Rampage.

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You're getting very good at this. 3 minutes and 51 seconds before I reveal all and tell you what the second mystery year is.

0: Mud, of course. That's the Tiger Feet. Remember dancing to that at the discos? Elbow to elbow. Yeah, I remember seeing him on Top of the Pops doing that. Les Gray. And that was the number one single in our mystery year, which was 1974. Well done. That's the third one you've got in a row. I might catch you out on these. We'll see.
1: And now, Martin Brown presents The Trivialist Decker. The Trivialist Decker. The Trivialist Decker.
0: Number three in our brand new mystery year.

the disco soul sound moments and whatnots. Girls. You're listening to Martin Brown, our top threes in our mystery years. It's the Vinyl Impressions. Thank you for tuning our way. Hope you're having a good day. And the show is sponsored by marketingbugle.co.uk. Number two in this mystery year, Guys and Dolls. There's a whole lot of loving.

0: they're all singing along in the studio. That's the Bay City Rollers at number one. What was the mystery year? Come on, sort yourselves out now. It was March 1975. Those were the top three. Let's come to something slightly more recent now. Got a bit of a disco feel to these. And the mystery year was?
1: And now, Martin Brown presents The Trivialist Echo. The Trivialist Echo. The Trivialist Echo.

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If you'd like to get in touch with me, martin@vinylradio.co.uk. Anything to do with the shows, and that's Martin with a Y. At number two, Odyssey. We're going to use it up, wear it out, get it together and do our own thing. Yeah, you're going back in time, but which year?

The Bellbrook Hotel, bringing you this session of Tank FM's streaming service. The historic country pub on Main Street, Bellbrook, overlooking the beautiful McClay River. 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

when the ladies all danced around their handbags on the dance floor. 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That was number two. You know, mystery year.

0: Electric Light Orchestra with their Living in Newton John. Number one in our mystery year is Xanadu. July 1980. Martin Brown with Vinyl Impressions, the Mystery Year Top Threes. Thank you for tuning our way.
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2: What did I call?

Boney M, Rivers of Babylon. Playing the top three singles from various years. And it's a mystery until all is revealed after I play the number one single. Join in. It's fun.

Yeah, some would say there ought to be a separate chart for those. We like it, don't we? Yes, the children's ward are all singing along. Father Abraham, and that's the Smurf song at number 2. But boy, did we have a good number 1. Stand by. Oh, and have that year ready. See if it coincides with mine.

do love it when you join in. Hey, that's good. I can hear you. John Travolta, Olivia Newton-John, You're the One That I Want. Number one on our mystery year from July 1980. Ah. Go on then. June 1978. Oh, look at you arguing now. Yeah, I know, I do it all the time. What were you doing in 78? Well, if you... Oh, God, I'm too young for this. Yes, okay, we'll make it much more recent then. You win.

From Jermaine Stewart, we don't have to take our clothes off until the nurse asks us to. This is our final mystery year. Number three was Peter Cetera, The Glory of Love. This was number two.

0: to play that an awful lot when it first came out, way back in our mystery year. What year was it? Do you know the decade? You'll probably guess it then from the number one. Came through from the Communards.
1: Song number one.
0: The mystery year was... September 1986. Well done. Thank you for listening. This is Martin Brown, Vinyl Impressions, Mystery Year, Top 3. See you soon.

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1: Crescent Head and Willawarren 21 degrees. Wednesday's weather is partly cloudy. The chance of morning fog inland. Slight chance of a shower, most likely in the evening. Light winds becoming north to northwesterly 15 to 20 kilometers per hour during the morning, then tending north to northeasterly during the day. Kempsey 23, Southwest Rocks 21 and Willawarren 23 degrees. That's the latest weather update from 103.1 Tank FM, part of the McClay Valley.
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1: Looking for something inspiring to do these school holidays? 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

G'day, Kempsey, in the heart of Dungarry country. I'm Troy Cassadaly. 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
3: Hello, I'm Alyssa Delfs. The federal government will strengthen Australia's existing social media age restrictions. More than 5 million social media accounts have been deactivated since the social media ban for under-16s was first introduced last December. Speaking this afternoon, Prime Minister Anthony Albanese says big platforms are not doing enough to comply with the law, so the government will double down.
4: Today we'll introduce legislation this afternoon that goes further to ensure social media companies are doing everything within their power to stop children under 16 being on their platforms. We're doubling the fines. We're giving the eSafety Commissioner world-leading powers to compel them to comply.
3: Australia and Vanuatu have signed a watered-down security deal amid a battle with China for influence in the Indo-Pacific. Today, the Prime Minister and his Vanuatu counterpart signed the Nakamal Agreement in Canberra after months of ongoing discussions. It entrenches Australia as the primary policing partner for the Pacific nation. Vanuatu's Prime Minister Jotham Napat says today marks a significant step in the relationship of the two nations.
5: Today's meeting reaffirms our set commitment to continue to strengthen the comprehensive partnership between our two countries, founded on mutual respect, trust, and our common vision for peaceful, stable, and prosperous Pacific.
3: Australian public health organisations have penned a letter to the federal government demanding action on junk food advertising. Scarlett Coppola reports.
6: Representatives from the likes of the Cancer Council and Diabetes Australia are behind the call, urging the government to respond to a new report on limiting unhealthy food marketing to children. Published last November, the University of Wollongong study found that self-regulation by the food industry has done nothing to protect children from unhealthy food marketing campaigns. It comes after federal MP Dr. Sophie Scamps convened a preventative health roundtable, as new data shows obesity rates among Australian children are increasing. 28% of young people between 5 and 17 were overweight or obese between 2022 to 2024.
3: Farmers and rural and regional communities are set to benefit from a $27 million funding package to scale up drought and climate resilience around the country. Delivered through the Future Drought Fund's Scaling Success Program, 15 projects will be expanded to support farmers as they boost their drought resilience. The government says projects in all states and territories will boost productivity and regional economies while building social and environmental resilience. A horticultural initiative is taking libraries around the country by storm. Seed libraries are growing in popularity, popping up in centres across Australia. The simple and accessible concept lets the library users pick up a free packet of seeds and grow fruits, vegetables, herbs, flowers and grasses at home. If possible, they can then return some of the seeds from their harvest for use by a borrower the following season. And turning to sport now, New South Wales Waratahs coach Dan McKellar has stepped down from the role of effective immediately. McKellar took the job in 2024 and still had a year to run on his contract. The Tars narrowly missed the Super Rugby finals this year. He steps away for personal reasons.
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1: Tank FM weather update for your workday and the coming days. Monday's weather information is partly cloudy. Medium chance of showers in the north, slight chance elsewhere, with ongoing light winds. Kempsey 20, Southwest Rocks 19, Crescent Head and Willawarren 20 degrees. Tuesday's outlook is partly cloudy. The chance of morning fog inland. Slight chance of a shower. Light winds becoming north to northeasterly 15 to 20 kilometers per hour during the day, then becoming light during the afternoon. Kempsey 21, Southwest Rocks 20, Crescent Head and Willawarren 21 degrees. Wednesday's weather is partly cloudy. The chance of morning fog inland. Slight chance of a shower, most likely in the evening. Light winds becoming north to northwesterly 15 to 20 kilometers per hour during the morning, then tending north to northeasterly during the day. Kempsey 23, Southwest Rocks 21 and Willawarren 23 degrees. That's the latest weather update from 103.1 Tank FM, part of the Maclay Valley.
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0: The Mid-North Coast Aviculturalist Society is holding a bird expo on Sunday the 5th of July from 9am to 12 noon at the Kempsey Showground, 19 C Street, Kempsey. Benching can be done on Saturday between 4 and 5pm and on Sunday morning from 7 to 9:30am. Benchers must be financial members of a bird club affiliated and insured with the Canary and Cage Bird Federation of Australia. Small birds to be in box-type cages with larger birds may use a suitable wire cage, all of which will be inspected prior to benching. Everyone is welcome with a $3 entry fee and children under 12 are free. For more information, call Peter on 0429 923 541. That's Peter on 0429 923 541.
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3: Hey there, I'm Jacob from the First Nations team at the ACCC. Have you been playing Ding Ding games? 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They're just trying to steal your money. You're not going to get in trouble, but it's important we keep our community safe. If you think you've been scammed, call your bank and report it to the Scam Watch First Nations Info Line on 1300 303 143. That's 1300 303 143. Authorised by the Australian Government, Canberra.
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3: BBC News with Nick Miles. International rescue workers and sniffer dogs are continuing to search the rubble after Venezuela's twin earthquakes as hope of finding survivors fades. Tens of thousands are missing. Nearly 1,500 have been confirmed dead. The US ambassador to the United Nations has warned that President Trump's patience with Iran will not last forever, following Sunday's clashes around the Strait of Hormuz. Mike Waltz accused Iran of trying to hold the world hostage by trying to charge tolls for the waterway and said the US would not stand for it. Pakistan says it has carried out airstrikes and ground assaults on Islamist militant targets across the Afghan border. The Pakistani information minister said the provinces of Paktia, Paktika and Kunar were all hit. The Taliban in Afghanistan said dozens of civilians have been killed. Turkey has slammed Israel's move to recognise the massacre of Armenians during the First World War as genocide. Ankara called it a political decision aimed at covering Israel's own crimes against Palestinians. Israel says it has destroyed underground infrastructure in southern Lebanon used by Hezbollah. A statement said the military had hit a 200-metre-long tunnel in the town of Marjal Zun. President Putin has acknowledged that Russia is suffering fuel shortages as a result of Ukrainian attacks on energy infrastructure, but said the situation was not critical. He said the main task was to increase air defences. Co-hosts Canada have defeated South Africa 1-0 in the knockout stage of the World Cup. The midfielder Stefan Ustakio scored Canada's only goal just minutes before the final whistle to take his side into the last 16. And the world's most powerful particle accelerator, Large Hadron Collider, is shutting down for a 4-year upgrade. Scientists hope that intensifying the machine's ability to accelerate and smash particles will provide more accurate readings.
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G'day Kempsey, in the heart of Dungarry country, I'm Troy Cassidaly. 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
3: Good afternoon, I'm Alyssa Delfs. Question time has begun in Canberra this afternoon and the Prime Minister of Vanuatu is sitting in the chamber. Today, Australia and Vanuatu signed the Nakamal Agreement after months of back and forth on the finer details. The treaty has been welcomed by the Leader of the Opposition, Angus Taylor, who says the agreement is the latest phase of a partnership that has been growing stronger over many years and successive governments.
4: The former coalition government was proud to enhance Australia's relationship with our Pacific family under our Pacific Step Up agenda. Under the coalition, Australia made vital and historic investments in the telecommunications and digital infrastructure of our region. Such steps to practically improve and protect the self-determination of our Pacific family will always be the focus of our coalition.
3: Meantime, during his opening question time address, Anthony Albanese says next week he will travel to the Solomon Islands and Fiji to continue building Australia's diplomatic ties with the Pacific. The Minister for Communications has detailed some of the benefits 6 months on from the implementation of the federal government's social media ban for under-16s.
5: According to a recent YouGov survey, 30% of young Australians aged between 13 to 15 are spending more time playing sport. 27% report better sleep. Online bullying is down 9%. And exposure to inappropriate and violent content has fallen by 18%.
3: 5 million social media accounts have been deactivated so far. Meanwhile, Annika Wells also says the eSafety Commissioner is investigating 5 social media platforms who are skirting the rules. It's prompted the federal government to today announce a crackdown on the existing rules. Queensland's Deputy Premier has pitched his state as the next host of the Land Forces International Land Defence Exposition. Scarlett Coppola has the details.
6: It is Australia's largest land defence trade biennial event, and this October it will take place in Western Australia. In 2028, it's contracted to return to Victoria, but while announcing a funding grant for a Brisbane drone manufacturing facility today, Jared Blay says the Anti-Defence Victorian government does not deserve the opportunity to host the expo. Mr. Blay says he's met with the event organisers, who will keep Queensland in the loop if the situation with Victoria changes. Queensland last hosted in 2022 amid widespread protests.
3: The Australian Competition and Consumer Commission says it will continue to closely monitor fuel price changes. Last week, the federal government confirmed it would extend the temporary cut to the fuel excise, but at a reduced rate. The new rate will apply from the 1st of July to the 2nd of August. The ACCC says it wrote to fuel retailers last week, reminding them not to take advantage of the partial restoration in excise to profit at the expense of consumers. The consumer watchdog also urged retailers to be clear and transparent in communications to customers. And taking a look at sport, one of AFLW's most decorated players has today announced her retirement. Adelaide Crows captain Chelsea Randall says ongoing concussion issues have forced her to make the difficult decision.
7: A few weeks ago, I joined in a tackle drill at training and experienced some starry vision after a couple of minor bumps. I had another incident involving mild contact and more starry vision. It was at that point that it became clear that my brain and body could no longer withstand minor bumps without experiencing issues related to concussion.
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1: Tank FM weather update for your workday and the coming days. Monday's weather information is partly cloudy. Medium chance of showers in the north, slight chance elsewhere, with ongoing light winds. Kempsey 20, Southwest Rocks 19, Crescent Head and Willawarren 20 degrees. Tuesday's outlook is partly cloudy. The chance of morning fog inland. Slight chance of a shower. Light winds becoming north to northeasterly 15 to 20 kilometers per hour during the day, then becoming light during the afternoon. Kempsey 21, Southwest Rocks 20, Crescent Head and Willawarren 21 degrees. Wednesday's weather is partly cloudy. The chance of morning fog inland. Slight chance of a shower, most likely in the evening. Light winds becoming north to northwesterly 15 to 20 kilometers per hour during the morning, then tending north to northeasterly during the day. Kempsey 23, Southwest Rocks 21 and Willawarren 23 degrees. That's the latest weather update from 103.1 Tank FM, part of the Macleay Valley.
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3: Hey there, I'm Jacob from the First Nations team at the ACCC. Have you been playing Ding Ding games? 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You're not going to get in trouble, but it's important we keep our community safe. If you think you've been scammed, call your bank and report it to the Scam Watch First Nations Info Line on 1300 303 143. That's 1300 303 143. 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
3: Good afternoon, I'm Alyssa Delfs. A survivor of the Bondi attacks who became the centre of online conspiracy theories says his daughter feels safer in an Israeli bomb shelter than she does in Australia. The Anti-Semitism Royal Commission resumed in public view today after a behind-closed-doors stretch focused on security issues. For the next fortnight, commissioners will hear about the role of the media and the nature, prevalence and drivers of anti-Semitism and other hate speech on social media. Arsen Ostrovsky spoke at the commission today. He was preparing to go into surgery after sustaining a bullet wound to the head when he found out he was the victim of social media posts suggesting the Bondi shooting was a hoax.
4: It became, after December, became impossible for me to keep up. It essentially became a relentless tsunami of Jew hatred online.
3: Australian public health organisations have penned a letter to the federal government demanding action on junk food advertising. Scarlett Coppola reports.
5: Representatives from the likes of the Cancer Council and Diabetes Australia are behind the call, urging the government to respond to a new report on limiting unhealthy food marketing to children. Published last November, the University of Wollongong study found that self-regulation by the food industry has done nothing to protect children from unhealthy food marketing campaigns. It comes after federal MP Dr. Sophie Scamps convened a preventative health roundtable as new data shows obesity rates among Australian children are increasing. 28% of young people between 5 and 17 were overweight or obese between 2022 to 2024.
3: Multiple cold fronts will cause the temperatures to drop across the southeast of Australia this week. The Bureau of Meteorology's Dean Naramore says rain, storms, strong winds and even snow are on the way, with the heaviest falls on the cards for New South Wales.
6: As multiple waves of cold fronts and troughs sweep across southeastern Australia, they're going to have ample access to moisture coming down from the Indian Ocean, but also from the Coral Sea in the low levels. And that's going to provide enough moisture to bring widespread rainfall as these weather systems move through. At least 10 to 30 millimetres for much of Victoria, southern South Australia, Tasmania, pretty much all of inland New South Wales.
3: And overseas, temperatures have hit 40 degrees across parts of Europe, while storms move into other areas, with France alone reporting 1,000 excess deaths during the record-breaking heatwave. The French Public Health Agency says most of the heat-related fatalities involved older people and warned the number was expected to rise. Scientists say the heatwave, which began on June 20, is the worst recorded in Europe's history, and the blistering conditions have disrupted power generation, damaged infrastructure and overwhelmed healthcare systems. And in sport, the Socceroos will take on Brazil in two friendlies later this year. Football Australia has confirmed Brisbane and Townsville will host the matches in September. Both teams are currently competing in the FIFA World Cup. Brazil will face Japan in the knockout round tomorrow, while Australia take on Egypt on Saturday. And in NRL, Blues coach Laurie Daly has refused to confirm if he will lead New South Wales next year. Speaking to the media after naming his squad for Origin Game 3, Daly promised to address the criticism that has engulfed his second tenure as coach after Game 2 once the series is over. Among the headline selections are Daly's decision to retain Mitchell Moses at 5'8" and drop winger Brian To'o. The third and final State of Origin clash of 2026 is set for July 8.
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1: Tank FM weather update for your workday and the coming days. Monday's weather information is partly cloudy. Medium chance of showers in the north, slight chance elsewhere, with ongoing light winds. Kempsey 20, Southwest Rocks 19, Crescent Head and Willawarren 20 degrees. Tuesday's outlook is partly cloudy. The chance of morning fog inland. Slight chance of a shower. Light winds becoming north to northeasterly 15 to 20 kilometers per hour during the day, then becoming light during the afternoon. Kempsey 21, Southwest Rocks 20, Crescent Head and Willawarren 21 degrees.
3: Wednesday's weather is partly cloudy. The chance of morning fog inland. Slight chance of a shower, most likely in the evening. Light winds becoming north to northwesterly 15 to 20 kilometers per hour during the morning, then tending north to northeasterly during the day. Kempsey 23, Southwest Rocks 21 and Willawarren 23 degrees. That's the latest weather update from 103.1 Tank FM, part of the Maclay Valley.
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3: Good afternoon, I'm Alyssa Delfs. Australia and Vanuatu have signed a long-awaited bilateral security treaty today that provides the federal government with security that no foreign military base will be set up on the Pacific Island nation. Speaking after finalising the agreement, Vanuatu's Prime Minister Jossem Napat was asked how the Namale agreement between Vanuatu and China is proceeding.
4: Namale agreement is still an agreement that is yet to be signed once I get the clearance from Beijing. It is not yet signed. We will share the agreement. There's nothing to hide. Our government is transparent. And I'm so grateful that the Prime Minister also given me the clearance to share the Nagamal agreement.
3: Meantime, Pacific Minister Pat Conroy told the ABC the treaty is focused on the relationship between Australia and Vanuatu, not other nations.
5: In terms of that particular clause, which is an important part of the clause, we've been very clear that there are many countries who are ramping up their efforts in the Pacific. We've been very clear that we're in a permanent state of contest in the region, and we've been very clear that China is seeking an ongoing security presence in the region. So this is not about any countries other than Vanuatu and Australia.
3: The Lowy family group says it's been victim of more than 15,000 serious online attacks, including death threats. Former Westfield co-chief executive Steve Lowy made the admission while speaking at the Anti-Semitism Royal Commission today. Of the attacks, the family's security team identified 200 persons of interest, referring around 30 or 40 to the police. A bio-inspired robotic bird is helping scientists understand how kestrels cope with turbulence. Scarlett Coppola has the story.
6: Researchers say the Nankeen Kestrel is one of nature's most stable flyers. A robotic replica designed to mimic its movements is helping scientists uncover how the bird stays steady in rough air. With atmospheric turbulence expected to worsen due to climate change, researchers say the findings could help improve the design of small drones, making them safer and more efficient. Researcher from the Royal Melbourne Institute of Technology, Matt Penn, says birds use subtle wing and body movements to remain stable in conditions that would typically ground small unmanned aircraft.
3: Wet weather is on the cards for the majority of the country as cold fronts sweep across Australia. The Bureau of Meteorology's Alana Cherney has the national forecast.
7: Now, tomorrow we're looking at wet weather across both sides of the country. Through the east, we have this rain band bringing widespread falls through from western Queensland, much of New South Wales and into Victoria and Tasmania. With multiple days of widespread rainfall expected this week, across through to the other side, we have this cold front sweeping through the southern half of Western Australia, bringing showers and storms.
3: An initiative that aims to strengthen Aboriginal leadership and support sustainable business growth has been delivered in WA. A graduation event was held to celebrate the participants of the program, designed to build personal leadership capability while fostering business development skills in the Goldfields Esperance region. And turning to sport, 13 Australians will be in action in the first round of Wimbledon. The third Grand Slam tournament of the year gets underway tonight. Daria Kasatkina, Alexander Vukic and Adam Walton will be the first Aussies to take the court. Alex de Minaur is the highest Aussie seed, ranked fifth in the men's singles draw. Maya Joint will face a tough opponent in former world number one Serena Williams, who's making her comeback in singles.
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1: Tank FM weather update for your workday and the coming days. Monday's weather information is partly cloudy. Medium chance of showers in the north, slight chance elsewhere, with ongoing light winds. Kempsey 20, Southwest Rocks 19, Crescent Head and Willawarren 20 degrees. Tuesday's outlook is partly cloudy. The chance of morning fog inland. Slight chance of a shower. Light winds becoming north to northeasterly 15 to 20 kilometers per hour during the day, then becoming light during the afternoon. Kempsey 21, Southwest Rocks 20, Crescent Head and Willawarren 21 degrees. Wednesday's weather is partly cloudy. The chance of morning fog inland. Slight chance of a shower, most likely in the evening. Light winds becoming north to northwesterly 15 to 20 kilometers per hour during the morning, then tending north to northeasterly during the day. Kempsey 23, Southwest Rocks 21 and Willawarren 23 degrees. That's the latest weather update from 103.1 Tank FM, part of the Macleay Valley.
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3: Hello, I'm Alyssa Delfs. The father of a 17-year-old boy who he says took his own life partly because he was sexually extorted online has welcomed a further government crackdown on the social media ban for under-16s. Today, the Prime Minister announced the rules will be strengthened for social media platforms who are dodging their responsibilities to ensure they ban ineligible accounts. Wayne Holsworth, Mac's father, welcomed the tightening of the legislation.
4: And our aim with Mia and Emma has been to ensure that no one goes through the pain that they went through and subsequently their parents and family and friends. So along with the legislation, the sanctions, which are excellent, but education, we will defeat the tech giants.
3: If you or someone you know is in need of help, call Lifeline at 13 11 14. Australia's world-leading anti-price gouging laws will come into effect from July 1 for the supermarket sector, making it illegal for grocery retailers with more than $30 billion in revenue to charge significantly excessive prices for grocery products compared to the cost of supply. Experts like Lisa Asher from the University of Sydney Business School say it may feel like good news, but the laws must focus on retailers outside of just Coles and Woolworths, who were left outside the scope of the new laws. Queensland's Deputy Premier has pitched his state as the next host of the Land Forces International Land Defence Exposition. Scarlett Coppola has the details.
5: It is Australia's largest land defence trade biennial event, and this October it will take place in Western Australia. In 2028, it's contracted to return to Victoria, but while announcing a funding grant for a Brisbane drone manufacturing facility today, Jared Blaise says the anti-defence Victorian government does not deserve the opportunity to host the expo. Mr. Blaise says he's met with the event organisers, who will keep Queensland in the loop if the situation with Victoria changes. Queensland last hosted in 2022 amid widespread protests.
3: Dozens of Australian rules footballers have been diagnosed with CTE, a degenerative brain disease, prompting an urgent call from global neuroscience experts that more needs to be done by the AFL. 33 footballers have been diagnosed with chronic traumatic encephalopathy, including 19 professional and semi-professional footballers, according to an investigation by the ABC. The conditions caused by repeated hits to the head and can only be diagnosed after death. Overseas, 11 people have been killed after a civilian aircraft carrying skydivers crashed in eastern France. The pilot and 10 passengers lost their lives, including five instructors and five people who were preparing to skydive for the first time. The plane crashed suddenly after takeoff. An investigation has been launched by the Paris Prosecutor's Office to determine the cause. And more search teams have arrived on the ground in Venezuela after back-to-back earthquakes last Wednesday. At least 1,450 people have died, but the number is expected to rise as more than 46,000 remain missing, according to one local website. And in sport, one of AFLW's most decorated players has announced her retirement today. Adelaide Crows captain Chelsea Randall says ongoing concussion issues have forced her to make the difficult decision.
6: A few weeks ago, I joined in a tackle drill at training and experienced some starry vision after a couple of minor bumps. I had another incident involving mild contact and more starry vision.
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8: Here's the latest weather update for Kempsey and the Macleay Valley. Tuesday's outlook is partly cloudy. Slight chance of a shower. Light winds becoming north to northeasterly 15 to 20 kilometres per hour during the day, then becoming light during the afternoon. Kempsey 22, Southwest Rocks 20, Crescent Head and Willawarren 21 degrees. Wednesday's weather is partly cloudy. The chance of morning fog inland. Slight chance of a shower, most likely in the evening. Light winds becoming north to northwesterly 15 to 20 kilometers per hour during the morning, then tending north to northeasterly during the day. Kempsey 23, Southwest Rocks 21 and Willawarren 23 degrees. Thursday's outlook is partly cloudy. High chance of showers in the south, medium chance elsewhere. Winds north to northwesterly 20 to 30 kilometers per hour. Kempsey and Southwest Rocks 22 with Willawarren 23 degrees. That's the latest weather update from 103.1 Tank FM, part of the Maclay Valley.
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3: Hello, I'm Alyssa Delfs. A historic agreement has been signed between Australia and Vanuatu, blocking China or other countries from setting up foreign military bases on the Pacific Island nation. Prime Ministers Anthony Albanese and Jotham Napat inked the $500 million Nakamal Treaty in Canberra today after going back and forth for several months. Labor is slowly making its way back to the top spot as the party with the highest primary support, followed by One Nation, then the Coalition. According to the latest news poll, support for Pauline Hanson's party has dipped following her controversial National Press Club address, as Labor brands the major speech a reality check for Australians. But the results are even more dire for the Coalition, with the polling showing support for the opposition has dipped to a historic low of 17%. Labor is up on 33%, with One Nation on 29 and the Greens on 14. The Communications Minister says changes to proposed gambling reforms will only be small amid calls from advocates for the measures to be strengthened. New laws could be introduced to Parliament as early as Wednesday in a bid to limit the number of gambling ads per hour, with all ads to be banned during sporting matches. Gambling advertising on jerseys and in stadiums will also be phased out over time under the laws, which will need support from either the Coalition or the Greens to pass. As the Afghanistan embassy in Australia prepares to close its doors this week, advocates are urging the government to keep it open. Shannon Kirkwood reports.
4: A petition urging the government not to close the Afghanistan embassy remains open for signatures, despite tomorrow being the final day the embassy will be operational. Members of the Afghan community in Australia and other supporters say the embassy doesn't represent or recognise the Taliban as the legitimate representatives of the Afghan people and is operating independently. They say the embassy has kept its doors open since the Taliban took over in 2021 without governmental funding, and over that time has provided assistance with over 36,000 cases, as well as providing a platform for the voices of Afghan women and girls as their rights continue to be restricted. The Department of Foreign Affairs and Trade has not confirmed how the closure will be filled.
3: And taking a look at the weather for the days ahead, numerous cold fronts are set to bring cool and wet conditions to the southeast of the country. The Bureau of Meteorology's Dean Naramore has the forecast.
5: As multiple waves of cold fronts and troughs sweep across southeastern Australia, they're going to have ample access to moisture coming down from the Indian Ocean, but also from the Coral Sea in the low levels. And that's going to provide enough moisture to bring widespread rainfall as these weather systems move through. At least 10 to 30 millimetres for much of Victoria, southern South Australia, Tasmania, pretty much all of inland New South Wales.
3: And turning to sport now, New South Wales Waratahs coach Dan McKellar has stepped down from the role effective immediately. McKellar took the job in 2024 and still had a year to run on his contract. The Tars narrowly missed the Super Rugby finals this year. He steps away for personal reasons. And meantime, AFL Premiership hopeful Sydney will be without Joel Armitage for the run toward finals after the key forward suffered an Achilles injury. With just 8 home and away rounds remaining, he's set to spend at least 10 weeks on the sidelines with a partial tear in his Achilles tendon. West Coast defender Harry Edwards will also remain on the sidelines for the rest of the regular season as he looks to continue his AFL career following 3 concussions this year.
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7: Here's the latest weather update for Kempsey and the Macleay Valley. Tuesday's outlook is partly cloudy. Slight chance of a shower. Light winds becoming north to northeasterly 15 to 20 kilometres per hour during the day, then becoming light during the afternoon. Kempsey 22, Southwest Rocks 20, Crescent Head and Willawarren 21 degrees. Wednesday's weather is partly cloudy. The chance of morning fog inland. Slight chance of a shower, most likely in the evening. Light winds becoming north to northwesterly 15 to 20 kilometers per hour during the morning, then tending north to northeasterly during the day. Kempsey 23, Southwest Rocks 21 and Willawarren 23 degrees. Thursday's outlook is partly cloudy. High chance of showers in the south, medium chance elsewhere. Winds north to northwesterly 20 to 30 kilometers per hour. Kempsey and Southwest Rocks 22 with Willawarren 23 degrees. That's the latest weather update from 103.1 Tank FM, part of the Maclay Valley.
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7: BBC News with Emily Thomas. The authorities in Venezuela have announced that all schools across the country will remain closed until next Monday. Hopes of finding more survivors of last week's double earthquake are fading. Will Grant is in one of the hardest hit areas, Catia Mar.
8: The small coastal town of Catia Mar is the site of some of the worst devastation caused by last week's dual earthquakes. The town has been so widely damaged, along many streets there are more flattened buildings than there are structures still standing. Despite some 14,000 troops being deployed to the state of La Guaira, some residents have complained that most of the rescue work was done by ordinary people, who took it upon themselves to save their neighbours or crawl into collapsed homes to pull out survivors and bodies. Increasingly, with so many dead bodies still encased in the rubble, the authorities are concerned about the possibility of a major public health threat.
7: The US and Iran have reportedly agreed to stop their recent exchange of attacks and hold new talks to try to resolve their dispute over the Strait of Hormuz. An American official has said that both sides will stand down for now and allow vessels to move freely. There's been no confirmation from the Iranian side. The renewed tit-for-tat attacks have been prompted by disagreement over which routes through the key waterway are permitted. The authorities in Pakistan say at least 29 militants were killed during its latest airstrikes and ground operations along the Afghan border. Azadeh Mashiri has the details.
9: Afghanistan's Taliban government have condemned the attacks in Paktia, Paktika and Kunar provinces, calling them a crime and atrocity, accusing Pakistani aircrafts of bombing civilian homes. The two sides have traded blame throughout months of conflict, with fragile ceasefires collapsing. Pakistan, which has seen years of militant attacks on its soil, accuses the Taliban government of harbouring the groups responsible inside Afghanistan, which the Taliban government denies. It has vowed to press ahead at full pace with what it calls its fight against foreign-sponsored and supported terrorism.
7: South Korea has announced a mega investment project that involves semiconductors, physical AI and AI data centres. The deal is worth more than $500 billion. Jake Gwon is in Seoul.
10: South Korea's so-called three mega projects will be core to the country's great leap forward, President Lee Jae-myung said. Not only is the plan going to double the chip-making capacity in the current factories, but it will also install four new chips hubs in the underdeveloped southwest region. The country's two chip-making giants, Samsung Electronics and SK Hynix, will be footing most of the bill. The two companies reported record profits last year thanks to the AI boom. Mr. Lee called the two men leading the companies national heroes.
7: This is the latest world news from the BBC. China has warned Australia against playing geopolitical games after Canberra signed an economic and security pact with Vanuatu. The agreement bars any foreign military base on the Pacific Island nation. Following the signing in Australia's capital, the Prime Minister, Anthony Albanese, said the Nakamoa Agreement ensured that Vanuatu's territory would remain free from militarisation. Andy Burnham, who's expected to become Britain's new Prime Minister next month, is due to give his first major policy speech since Keir Starmer announced his resignation. The former mayor of Greater Manchester will set out a plan to raise living standards across the UK. He's expected to focus on devolution, arguing that more decisions should be made outside London. Our political correspondent Henry Zeffman said it won't be popular with everyone.
0: There certainly is going to be some unease from Labour MPs who represent constituencies in the south of England about whether this perhaps will feel like north versus south. The argument that Andy Burnham will make today is that actually by boosting growth in the north of England and other areas where growth hasn't historically been as strong, it will mean that parts of London and more prosperous parts of the country no longer have to subsidise other parts of the country.
7: The world's most powerful particle accelerator, the Large Hadron Collider, is shutting down for a four-year upgrade. Scientists hope that intensifying the machine's ability to accelerate and smash particles will provide 100 times more data to hunt for dark matter. Thousands of tennis fans are descending on southwest London for the opening day of this year's Wimbledon Championships. Among the big names in action on day one are the defending men's champion Jannik Sinner, who gets his title defence underway against Miomir Kuzmanovic on centre court. That match will be followed by the opening clash for the women's world number one, Irina Sabalenka, who's chasing her first Wimbledon title and faces Teodora Kostovic in the first round. BBC News.
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13: Here's the latest weather update for Kempsey and the Macleay Valley. Tuesday's outlook is partly cloudy. Slight chance of a shower. Light winds becoming north to northeasterly 15 to 20 kilometres per hour during the day, then becoming light during the afternoon. Kempsey 22, Southwest Rocks 20, Crescent Head and Willawarren 21 degrees. Wednesday's weather is partly cloudy. The chance of morning fog inland. Slight chance of a shower, most likely in the evening. Light winds becoming north to northwesterly 15 to 20 kilometers per hour during the morning, then tending north to northeasterly during the day. Kempsey 23, Southwest Rocks 21 and Willawarren 23 degrees. Thursday's outlook is partly cloudy. High chance of showers in the south, medium chance elsewhere. Winds north to northwesterly 20 to 30 kilometers per hour. Kempsey and Southwest Rocks 22 with Willawarren 23 degrees. That's the latest weather update from 103.1 Tank FM, part of the Macleay Valley.
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20: This week. February 1960. And this was the month that France demonstrated its defense capabilities with its first atomic bomb test. The French detonated the bomb over the Sahara Desert in its then dependent colony of Algeria. In music, this was the month that Duane Eddy released his variation on the Scottish folk song My Bonnie Lies Over the Ocean. This, in fact, was no folk song, rather a twangy guitar rendition renamed Bonnie Came Back.

Teddy and the Rebels and Bonnie Came Back. The track had a bit of an impact, reaching 26 on America's Billboard Hot 100, 15 in Canada, 12 in Britain and 7 in Australia. It was produced by Phoenix Studios, Lester Sill and Lee Hazelwood. Now, late in 1959, an American musical comedy drama movie was released by the title Hound Dog Man. The movie was based on the 1947 novel by Fred Gibson and starred Slip Whitman, Carol Lindley, and the man behind the theme song, Fabian Forte, simply known then as Fabian.

0: The Bellbrook Hotel, bringing you this session of Tank FM's streaming service, the historic country pub on Main Street, Bellbrook, overlooking the beautiful McClay River. Drop in for hearty meals and warm country hospitality. Phone 6567-2071.
1: Fabian and Hound Dog Man from the movie of the same name. Other stars of the era that have been considered for the role included Tuesday Weld and Ricky Nelson. But 20th Century Fox decided that as they had had successful career launches for Elvis Presley and Pat Boone through their movies, they could do the same for Fabian. He received $35,000 for 2 weeks' work, estimated at a worth over $370,000 today. Next up is an Italian song that went big in the US and did pretty well in Australia too. The song is Marina, and whilst the original by Rocco Granata did very well in Europe, the best known in the West is this from Dutch singer Billy Alberti.

0: Billy Alberti and his version of Marina, which gave him a one-hit wonder in the States, reaching 12 on the Cashbox chart. In Australia, it reached 7. The success led to Alberti becoming a star in the Netherlands alongside his daughter, Vileki. He died in 1984 from liver cancer at the age of 58. And it was at this time that the Walt Disney television show The Mickey Mouse Club was establishing itself as a must-watch for kids coming home from school. And this is the way we were introduced to them each night.
1: The leader of the club that's made for you and me.
0: One of the most popular mouseketeers of the time was Annette Funicello, who received over 6,000 fan mail letters every month, far more than any other mouseketeer. And Disney made sure it got its money's worth.

Annette, as she was marketed by Disney, and first name initial. The song did well, reaching 20 in America, 16 in Canada, and as Australia, it landed at number one. Now, another heartthrob of the same time was one we mentioned in passing in relation to the Fabian movie, Hound Dog Man. In this case, it's Ricky Nelson. This song was written by Baker Knight. Well,

0: Ricky Nelson and I Want to Be Loved, which reached 20 in America, 30 in Britain, and another number one in Australia. Stay with us. We'll be back in a moment with a song that had its beginnings in 1917.
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0: And now a song that was released as a single way back in 1917 and reworked in 1960 by Emil Ford.

Emil Ford of the Checkmates, and What Do You Want to Make Those Eyes at Me For? The song was actually written in 1916 by Joseph McCarthy, Howard Johnson and James V. Monaco for the Broadway production of Follow Me. In 1959, the song was reworked into what we would call these days a doo-wop version and put out as the B-side to Don't Tell Me Your Troubles. As in so many cases of the times, radio disc jockeys preferred the B-side and flipped the single, sending it to the top of the charts. That's number one in Britain, Norway and Australia, earning Emil Ford his first gold record, an exceptional performance for a singer on debut. Moving on, and in Australia, the rise of a local star, David Lawrence Ricks, a young farmer from Rowena in the northeast of New South Wales, who'd won 2UW's Alan Toohey's Amateur Hour Singing Contest in 1956. He was rising to prominence. He'd been taken under the wing of Johnny O'Keefe, who'd convinced him to change his name to Lonnie Lee, signed him to Leedon Records under Lee Gordon, and in 1960 released his second single. This is

Bonnie Lee and Starlight Starbright, a song introduced on O'Keefe's TV show 6 O'Clock Rock on the ABC. The song hit number 3 on Sydney charts, but overall 16 on the national chart aggregation. Now, to the events of February 1960. And this was the month that four black students from North Carolina Agricultural and Technical State University began a sit-in at a segregated lunch counter at a Woolworths cafeteria. Although they were refused service, they were permitted to stay at the counter. And the event triggered a number of other similar non-violent protests across America's South. 6 months later, the original protesters were freely served lunch at the same counter. This was also in the month the Hollywood Walk of Fame was established. In politics, discussions began about the proposed independence of the Belgian Congo with a conference in Brussels. Alitalia Flight 618, a Douglas DC-7C, crashed shortly after takeoff at Ireland's Shannon International Airport, coming down in a cemetery close to the town and killing 34 of the 52 on board. And an extreme earthquake in coastal Morocco completely destroyed the town of Agadir and left over 12,000 dead and a further 12,000 injured. Meanwhile, in music, a teenage tragedy song written by Gene Dinning and Red Surrey was recorded at Bradley Studios in Nashville and performed by Gene's brother,

Teen Angel. The song was recorded at a time a number of American songs were teen angst based with tragedy. In case you missed the story, a girl and her boyfriend go for a ride together. The car stalls across a railway crossing and she's pulled to safety by her boyfriend. However, tragically, runs back to the car to get his ring and is killed by a train. When her body is recovered, she has the ring in her hand. Tragedy indeed. In America, it topped the Billboard chart, while in Britain it reached 37 and in Australia, 12. Moving now to a song by the name of La Mer, written by Frenchman Charles Trenet. The song was originally an ode to the sea, but Jack Lawrence, who composed the English lyrics, turned it into a love song. And whilst it's been recorded by many artists across the year, this is the big one with Bob.

Beyond the Sea. The song had been recorded by Harry James and his orchestra back in 1947 and by the author Charles Trenet in 1946, but this was the first time it was recorded with the English language lyrics. It reached 6 on the Billboard Hot 100, 7 in Canada, 8 in Britain and 9 in Australia. Speaking of Australia, another group that had been invited by Johnny O'Keefe to appear on 6 O'Clock Rock as regulars was the Deltones. The Dells were also invited on board of Brian Henderson's Bandstand on Sydney's Channel 9.

the Deltones, and Yes Indeed. The song, with the assistance of the exposure given by the two TV national shows, propelled them into the charts, although in this instance, the track only made it to 30. American Della Reese was doing well at this time, and February saw the release of her third single.

Della Reese and Not 1 Minute More. Written by Don Robertson, Hal Blair and Lou Denning, the song followed on her previous success and landed in the charts, reaching 16 on the Billboard Hot 100, 12 on the R&B chart, and in Australia peaked at 10. The song was originally written for Elvis Presley, but he passed on it. The song had been recorded the previous year by pianist Earl Grant. Now to a song that was originally also recorded by Elvis Presley for the movie King Creole, but was dropped at the last minute. That era was seized upon by country singer Conway Twitty. My

0: is my...
1: Conway Twitty and his version of Lonely Blue Boy, which went to 6 on America's Hot 100. Meanwhile, a couple of other artists spotted a similar opportunity and released the song in a version called Danny. We'll start with Cliff Richard, firstly, and segue to Marty Wilde's version.

0: versions of the song Danny there by Marty Wilde and previously by Cliff Richard. Back in a moment with A Very Handy Man.
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0: This is Jimmy Jones.

Phoebe Jones and Handyman. The song was written by Jones in collaboration with Otis Blackwell. Interestingly, another recording, the original recording of the song by Sparks of Rhythm, lists Charles Merenstein as co-writer with Andrew Barksdale and completely ignores Jones. Anyway, this version hit number 2 in America, 3 in Canada and 14 in Australia. Now to a track from Larry Hall, another one-hit wonder.

0: Sandy.
1: Barry Hall and Sandy, written by Terry Fell. The song went 6 in Canada, 15 in America, and 3 in Australia. The writer, Terry Fell, had previously recorded the song 2 years earlier on the B-side to Angel on a Cloud, that he recorded under the name Johnny Valentine. It also featured on the B-side of Craig Douglas' version of Pretty Blue Eyes. Now, to a little bit of Australia with an American flavour. The following song was written by Aussie Eula Parker, who wrote the song following a pilgrimage to Lourdes, site of the Sanctuary of Our Lady of Lourdes in France. She wrote the song on the back of an airmail letter while waiting for a plane at Pyrenees Airport to Paris. This is Andy Williams.

Andy Williams and the Village of St. Bernadette. Williams was backed by Archie Blair's orchestra and reached 7 on the Billboard Hot 100, 15 in Australia. Next up, a song originally recorded back in 1955 by Frenchman Gilbert Bécaud. The song was originally titled Je t'appartiens in French, written by Bécaud and Pierre Delano. Delano provided the English lyrics for this 1960 release by the Everly Brothers.

0: Everly Brothers and Let It Be Me. Song backstory, it was first adapted into English by Manny Curtis and performed in 1957 by American singer Jill Corey as the character Linda Wallace on an episode of the anthology television series Climax, also entitled Let It Be Me. The song by the Everlys hit 7 on the Billboard chart, 8 in Canada, 13 in Britain and just 24 in Australia. And finally this month, a song by Digby George Richards, backed by the RJs on Festival Records.
1: Back

0: is Sam the RJ's and Real Gone Annie Laurie. It came out as Dig and the RJ's were touring Australia as a support act for Billy Crash Craddock under the Lee Gordon management team. Later in the year, they supported Rick Nelson on his Aussie tour. Real Gone Annie Laurie hit 35 on the Australian charts.
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0: We head into the autumn of 1960 with the original Hippie Hippie Shake. Jim Reeves has a demand for her on the phone. The Four Preps are catching a train. Tony Fisher is suffering the big hurt. And Perry Como is singing a song about American states.
1: This has been another month from the Fabulous 60s. Produced in the studios of Artie's Audio Services Melbourne. According to The Book, written by Jim Barnes and Stephen Skames. The Australian Top 40 Book, written and compiled by David Kent. And For the Record, books 1 to 3, written by Steve Woods. Tim Stackpole speaking. The 80s.
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9: Here's the latest weather update for Kempsey and the Maclay Valley. Tuesday's outlook is partly cloudy. Slight chance of a shower. Light winds becoming north to northeasterly 15 to 20 kilometres per hour during the day, then becoming light during the afternoon. Kempsey 22, Southwest Rocks 20, Crescent Head and Willawarren 21 degrees. Wednesday's weather is partly cloudy. The chance of morning fog inland. Slight chance of a shower, most likely in the evening. Light winds becoming north to northwesterly 15 to 20 kilometers per hour during the morning, then tending north to northeasterly during the day. Kempsey 23, Southwest Rocks 21 and Willawarren 23 degrees. Thursday's outlook is partly cloudy. High chance of showers in the south, medium chance elsewhere. Winds north to northwesterly 20 to 30 kilometers per hour. Kempsey and Southwest Rocks 22 with Willawarren 23 degrees. That's the latest weather update from 103.1 Tank FM, part of the Maclay Valley.
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0: I'm just arriving at Roddy Lee's Vault of Vinyl for the Pophead's Hour of Power. Hope he's in.
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1: And heard across Australia on the Community Radio Network. But Jane, today we go back, way back, to before the vinyl years. Today we're in the 1940s, the shellac years.
0: The shellac years? What was a shellac record?
1: Shellac records were records that played at 78 revolutions per minute, or RPM. They were made from shellac resin, a natural material secreted from the lac beetle, and used for mass production of records from the late 1920s to the early 1950s. Compared to a vinyl record, which plays at 33 or 45 RPM, shellac records were heavier and more brittle than vinyl.
0: So you could literally break a record?
1: They had coarse grooves.
0: Rather than the smooth grooves of vinyl.
1: And typically lasted only 3 or 4 minutes per side.
0: Very limiting. No thick as a brick on shellac. So these songs from the 1940s came out on shellac.
1: Correct. The shellac years.
0: And the music?
1: Today, the precursors of rock and roll. We've got some blues, folk, gospel, jump swing, R&B and boogie woogie.
0: Oh, wow. Fantastic.
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0: 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The 1940s.
1: In fact, Jane, we're going to start in 1939 with American blues shouter Big Joe Turner. It's a double act, for with Big Joe is pianist Pete Johnson, a song co-written by Big Joe and Pete. It's 12-bar blues, up-tempo boogie-woogie, and an important precursor to rock and roll. This is Big Joe Turner with Rollin' Pete.

0: Bye-bye.
1: Oh, great start. Roland Pete by Big Joe Turner, kicking off the Wayback Show, the precursors of rock and roll, the 1940s.
2: Okay, so it is 1940, and Huddy Leadbetter, better known as folk and blues guitarist and singer Leadbelly, releases Midnight Special and other Southern prison songs on the Victor label. Leadbelly is remembered for bringing American folk songs to the attention of a broader audience. Here is Leadbelly and the Golden Gate Quartet with their recording of the traditional folk song Midnight Special.

0: songs are a bit special. In fact, the Midnight Special, recorded in 1940 by Lead Belly and the Golden Gate Quartet.
1: Also in 1940, the William Brady Trio added Don Ray on vocals, for he had composed Down the Road a Piece, which they recorded on the 12th of August 1940. Down the Road a Piece became a rock and roll standard, recorded in the 50s and 60s by Chuck Berry, Jerry Lee Lewis, the Rolling Stones, and countless others.
2: Boy, where's you going? I seen you going down the street the other night. I wasn't going nowhere. I've been where I was going.

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1: Well, let's you and I walk on down the road a piece.
2: I'm walking, get going, I'm walking, I'm right behind.

0: Roddy?
1: Yes, Jane?
0: These are fabulous. That was Down the Road a piece. Don Ray on vocals in front of the William Brady Trio.
1: Walter Brown was a blues shouter and co-wrote Confessing the Blues with band leader and self-taught piano player Jay McShann. This song, recorded in 1944, and another precursor to rock and roll, was covered in the 60s by Chuck Berry, Count Basie, Jimmy Witherspoon, B.B. King, Lowell Fulsom, and again,

0: Popheads, today has gone way back to the 1940s with the precursors to rock and roll. And that was
1: Walter Brown with Jay McShann and his orchestra.
0: Confessing the Blues.
1: From way back, yep, 1944. Which brings us to Sister Rosetta Tharpe.
0: Sister Rosetta Tharpe.
1: Sister Rosetta was a singer, songwriter and highly respected electric guitarist, which she played, surprisingly, on her gospel recordings of the 30s and 40s. Now that was innovative, and boy could she play. In the 1950s, R&B audiences christened her the original Soul Sister, whilst fans of rock and roll referred to her as the godmother of rock and roll. She was a major influence on all the American rock and rollers of the 1950s and the blues revival British guitarists of the 1960s. This traditional song, Strange Things Happening Every Day, was a huge hit in 1945 for Sister Rosetta on the Billboard Race Chart, as it was called in the day. It has been said rock and roll was bred in the soul of Sister Rosetta Tharpe.
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0: Master Rosetta Tharp.
1: In the 1940s, clarinetist Woody Herman led his band, known as the First Herd, playing and recording songs experimental in arrangement and instrumentation. 1945's Caledonia is a fine example of Woody's innovative swing, bop, jump, blues style. A precursor to rock and roll, it is. Van Morrison, James Brown, Muddy Waters, they've all released Caledonia, now a rock standard.

0: good is that? Caledonia.
1: From 1946.
0: Woody Herman and the First Herd.
1: So to Joe Liggins, a jazz, blues and R&B singer who fronted his own band, Joe Liggins and the Honey Drippers, throughout the 1940s. The band's biggest hit came in 1945 with a song called The Honey Dripper that stayed at number one on the race chart for 18 weeks and sold over 2 million copies. Listeners may recall JoJo Zepp's 1978 cover of The Honey Dripper. The term Honey Dripper is colloquial slang for a sweet guy. And the song is another important precursor to the development of rock and roll.

0: Jane Arakawa.
1: That's you.
0: And Roddy Lee.
1: That's me.
0: And the Popheads Hour of Power. And today, Popheads is not the best of the vinyl years. This is the Wayback Show, the precursors of rock and roll, the 1940s. And before vinyl records, these were the shellac years.
1: Louis Jordan was a band leader and multi-instrumentalist who earned the moniker the King of the Jukebox. His dance-oriented releases of the late 1940s had bobby soxers and zoop suiters jump swinging in dance halls around the world. In 1946, Louis Jordan and his Timpani Five released a 78 that equaled the Honey Dripper, spending 18 weeks at the top of the race charts. This is Choo Choo to Boogie.

0: Louis Jordan and his Timpani Five from 1946.
1: Yes, Jane, 80 years ago.
0: Oh, my.
1: Sonny Boy Williamson I was a blues harmonica player and singer-songwriter born in 1914 in Madison County, Tennessee. Now, Sonny played harp on hundreds of blues recordings prior to World War II and was a major influence on post-war harp players from Muddy Waters to Sonny Terry, Mick Jagger to Captain Beefheart. His 1947 release of Shake Your Boogie was a top five hit on the race record chart, his biggest hit.
2: Now my baby went out and stayed out all night long. She never came home until the break of dawn. Come on, shake your boogie. Oh, shake your boogie. 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

0: Take the Boogie, a precursor to rock and roll. Sonny Boy Williamson the first in 1947.
1: Can it get any better than that?
0: Who's got the next precursor to rock and roll?
1: Jane, another song that was a precursor to rock and roll is Good Rockin' Tonight, released in 1948 by blues shouter Wynonie Harris. Wynonie was best known for his repertoire of dirty blues of ribald lyrics. However, in this song, the word rock is not a euphemism for sex, but a reference to a musical style. Thus, Good Rockin' Tonight is a strong contender for the title of the first rock and roll record.

0: Wynonie Harris from 1948. Good rockin' tonight.
1: R&B and jazz singer, pianist Nellie Lucha, lived to a ripe old age. Nellie died in 2007, aged 94. In the 1930s, Nellie developed her own style of swing piano. In 1947, Nellie signed to Capitol Records, having been heard by company talent scouts when she played on a radio talent show broadcast from Hollywood High School. In 1948, Nellie Lucha and Her Rhythm released her first 78 RPM records, including Fine Brown Frame.
2: Oh, he's got a fine brown frame. 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

0: Oh, sweet. Fine Brown Frame by Nellie Lucha and her Rhythm.
1: McKinley Morganfield is called the father of modern Chicago blues. McKinley is better known as Mississippi-born singer-songwriter, guitarist and harp player Muddy Waters. Muddy signed to Chess Records in the mid-1940s, where he recorded some of his most famous songs, Hoochie Coochie Man, Mannish Boy, I'm Ready, and I Just Wanna Make Love to You. Muddy's first charting hit came in 1948 with I Can't Be Satisfied, and we have that here.
0: Oh, Muddy Waters.
1: I Can't Be Satisfied.

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0: 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And I just can't keep on dying.
1: Electric Blues.
2: At its best.
1: Muddy Waters.
2: In 1948.
1: Yes, this is the Wayback Show, the precursors of rock and roll, the 1940s.
2: Now, Jane.
1: Yeah?
2: You may not have heard of Gory Carter, or Krista Carter, or Little T-Bone, or Rocky Thompson, but they are all one and the same, singer, guitarist, drummer and songwriter. Perhaps this is the first rock and roll record. The debate for that title will go on forever. But this is a true contender. It's Gory Carter and his Hep Cats with Rock-A-While, released on Freedom Records in 1949.

0: Carter, his song Rock a While.
1: No introduction is needed for legendary blues guitarist B.B. King. He is the king of the blues. And today we play his debut release of 1949, a song written for his first wife, but she was not overly impressed. She divorced B.B. King in 1952. The song's title is Miss Martha King.

0: BB King.
1: Our final play today is perhaps the strongest contender for the title of the first rock and roll record.
0: Oh, great show today, Roddy.
1: The Fat Man was the debut release for Fats Domino, who is certainly a pioneer of rock and roll music. His recordings are important, for he was one of the first to release records that earned a place on the mainstream Billboard Hot 100 pop music charts. After a decade of blues, folk, gospel, jump swing, R&B and boogie-woogie, the future of popular music looked rosy, with Fats Domino's precursor to rock and roll, The Fat Man, released in December 1949.
0: Roddy Lee, Pophead's musicologist, thanks for the memories.
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4: BBC News with Emily Thomas. The authorities in Venezuela have announced that all schools across the country will remain closed until next Monday as hopes fade of finding more survivors of last week's double earthquake. There's growing anger against the Venezuelan government, as Norberto Parades in Caracas explains.
5: It's just a civil society who has gathered and they're working with their bare hands to remove the rubble. So that's why they think that the government hasn't been quick enough in the response. It's just the level of destruction is huge. And there are places that haven't even been searched because of the rubble. The streets are blocked and people know that there are still people trapped there.
4: The US and Iran have reportedly agreed to stop their recent exchange of attacks and hold new talks to try to resolve their dispute over the Strait of Hormuz. An American official has said that both sides will stand down for now and allow vessels to move freely. There's been no confirmation from the Iranian side. The Democratic Republic of Congo has reported a sharp rise in Ebola cases, with the latest data showing 47 new infections and 12 deaths recorded on Saturday. Since the outbreak was declared last month, more than 1,200 cases have been confirmed, including 360 deaths. Emery Makameno is in Kinshasa.
6: According to the World Health Organization and also the Africa Center for Disease and Prevention, they are saying that the risk of further spread is high in the country and also in 11 other countries here in the Central Africa and East Africa region, but it is low when it comes to global spread or transmission. But these are things which are evolving. Last Wednesday, we saw that France notified a case of Ebola from Kinshasa here, so authorities are vigilant and they are trying to contain at least the disease in the three provinces.
4: The authorities in Pakistan say at least 29 militants were killed during its latest airstrikes and ground operations along the Afghan border. Azadeh Mashiri has the details.
7: Afghanistan's Taliban government have condemned the attacks in Paktia, Paktika and Kunar provinces, calling them a crime and atrocity, accusing Pakistani aircrafts of bombing civilian homes. The two sides have traded blame throughout months of conflict, with fragile ceasefires collapsing. Pakistan, which has seen years of militant attacks on its soil, accuses the Taliban government of harboring the groups responsible inside Afghanistan, which the Taliban government denies. It has vowed to press ahead at full pace with what it calls its fight against foreign-sponsored and supported terrorism.
4: World News from the BBC. China has warned Australia against playing geopolitical games after Canberra signed an economic and security pact with Vanuatu. The agreement bars any foreign military base on the Pacific Island nation. Following the signing in Australia's capital, the Prime Minister, Anthony Albanese, said the Nakamal Agreement ensured that Vanuatu's territory would remain free from militarisation. Uganda's leading independent media group says it's yet to resume operations a day after the army chief, General Muhazi Kainerugaba, ordered the closure of its newspaper, television and radio outlets. The managing director, Susan Nsibowa, told the BBC the newspaper had not been published and its TV stations remained off-air after security forces sealed off its offices in Kampala. South Korea has announced a mega investment project that involves semiconductors, physical AI and AI data centers. The deal is worth more than $500 billion. Jake Guan is in Seoul.
8: South Korea's so-called three mega projects will be core to the country's great leap forward, President Lee Jae-myung said. Not only is the plan going to double the chip-making capacity in the current factories, but it will also install four new chips hubs in the underdeveloped southwest region. The country's two chip-making giants, Samsung Electronics and SK Hynix, will be footing most of the bill. The two companies reported record profits last year thanks to the AI boom. Mr. Lee called the two men leading the companies national heroes.
4: Thousands of tennis fans are descending on southwest London for the opening day of this year's Wimbledon Championships. Among the big names in action on day one are the defending men's champion Jannik Sinner, who gets his title defence underway against Miomir Kecmanovic on centre court. That match will be followed by the opening clash for the women's world number one, Aryna Sabalenka, who's facing her first chasing her first Wimbledon title. BBC News.
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11: Here's the latest weather update for Kempsey and the Macleay Valley. Tuesday's outlook is partly cloudy. Slight chance of a shower. Light winds becoming north to northeasterly 15 to 20 kilometres per hour during the day, then becoming light during the afternoon. Kempsey 22, Southwest Rocks 20, Crescent Head and Willawarren 21 degrees. Wednesday's weather is partly cloudy. The chance of morning fog inland. Slight chance of a shower, most likely in the evening. Light winds becoming north to northwesterly 15 to 20 kilometers per hour during the morning, then tending north to northeasterly during the day. Kempsey 23, Southwest Rocks 21 and Willawarren 23 degrees. Thursday's outlook is partly cloudy. High chance of showers in the south, medium chance elsewhere. Winds north to northwesterly 20 to 30 kilometers per hour. Kempsey and Southwest Rocks 22 with Willawarren 23 degrees. That's the latest weather update from 103.1 Tank FM, part of the Macleay Valley.
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24: Hello and welcome to our look at the latest singles and album charts here in the UK. Olivia Rodrigo is back with her third album and she's looking for her third chart topper. Coming up, Olivia will be telling us all about her latest. We'll also be hearing from the band Embrace, who've just returned with their ninth album. We have new music from Sonny Federa, prog rock legend Yes, and Shakira, who's teamed up with Burna Boy. Plus, we'll be featuring all the top five best-selling songs in the UK and find out if Taylor Swift could hold on to the top spot. It's all coming up in the next hour with me, Kim Robson.
0: Top of the Pops.
24: Let's get started with some new music from the band Blossoms. This is Meet Me in Love.

0: Blossoms, Meet Me in Love. It's the first taster for their sixth album, Songs from the Wedding Cake, which is out on October 2nd. Four of their five albums to date have reached number one. Let's turn our attention to some of the entries in the new UK album chart.
1: Number 20.
0: Sunny Federa, Can We Do It All Again? And from it, this is Never Letting Go.

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0: Federa, Never Letting Go, from the album Can We Do It All Again. It's the sixth album from this Australian DJ and producer, and on this he's been joined by vocalist Sienna Sophia. I'm Kim Robson, and this is Top of the Pops from the BBC, and we're featuring some of the new entries into the latest UK album chart. Our next newcomer is the ninth album from the band Embrace. It's called Avalanche, and the BBC's Joel Mitchell spoke to the band's lead singer, Danny McNamara.
1: Do you ever lose that buzz? Because, you know, you guys have been doing this. This is not a new thing. You're almost 30 yeah. years in now. I'm not trying to age you here. But do you ever lose that buzz?
2: I still feel I've got everything to prove just as much as I did when I was 20, you know?
1: Really?
2: Yeah, definitely. Like, and even like more so maybe because I'm aware that I don't have as long left. So this sort of time is more yeah. precious, you know?
1: I was reading an interview you guys did for NME and you talked about this being an honest, open and raw album. And I sometimes feel like it's very easy for listeners or readers or people that see a clip on social media, wherever they see a musician talk about their music, they go, well, isn't it all honest, open and raw? And kind of dismiss that as being something that's a given.
2: I think,
1: but it's not, is it? You're putting...
2: I think you always, obviously, you always try your best. Yes. You always try your hardest. But songs are like dreams, you know. They decide what they want to be. You don't really have much control over them. And so it's only really at the end of the process that you can look back and really sort of take stock. You're right. You're always trying to be as honest as
1: yeah.
2: possible. And
1: yeah.
2: you know, I certainly always have. But this album, you know, for instance, it's got... a song on there called Pure O, which is about when I suffered with mental illness when I was younger. It's got a song called Get Out of My Own Way, which is a really sort of self-lacerating song about why I've never really been in love before now. And yeah, there's loads of really sort of honest stuff on there, I guess. One of the things that you really get as you get older is perspective. But the main thing that I've got is that I just want to be in the moment now and just live in the moment.
1: Yeah.
2: One thing that having a wife and two young children has really taught me, I've got a 3-year-old and a 6-year-old, is kids don't know anything other than the moment that you're
1: yeah.
2: in. They don't even look like 5 minutes ahead, let alone, you know, 5 days or 5 weeks. So, you know, it's just

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And what that's done is I've seen like loads of really sort of small things that maybe I wouldn't have spotted before. And that's why, you know, the album is so inspired. It's like all this new stuff is coming at me.

Embrace, Road to Nowhere, from the album Avalanche. It's a new entry for Yes, Aurora, from it This Is Turnaround Situation.

0: turnaround situation from the album Aurora, the 24th album from one of the world's most successful progressive rock bands. They originally formed in London in 1968.
1: The UK's Top 10.
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1: Harry Styles, Kiss All the Time, Disco Occasionally.
2: Known you for ages, it's all that I've heard. My friends are in love with American girls.
0: Number 2.
1: Michael Jackson, The Essential. At number one, it's a new entry for the latest from Olivia Rodrigo. Here's Trevor Smith.
3: Olivia Rodrigo's first two albums were full of songs about what she thought was love. But when it came to writing her third album, You Seem Pretty Sad for a Girl So In Love, she resolved to write about her first proper relationship, all its highs and lows.
4: All the pretty girls in the foreground.
3: And its title came from an off-the-cuff remark from her producer.
5: Wait, it was something that Dan, actually, my producer, said to me. We were having a conversation in the studio, and he said that, and I was like, that's perfect. Lots of the love songs on the album are, like, injected with a lot of melancholy vibes or fear or anxiety. I think that that's a big part of being in a relationship, that like, nuance of it that's not often talked about. And so it was just a perfect way to describe what I was going for.
4: It's too hard to describe this in a way that feels honest.
3: The album's front cover features Olivia smiling as she swings in midair, while the back cover shows her lying in a field with a somber look on her face, a visual representation of her attempt through the songs to capture love from both sides of the coin.
6: I love this cover because I really wanted the album to sort of capture like romantic joy and pleasure and happiness for the first time, because I feel like my last two albums obviously were very heartbroken and really angsty, and so I thought it would be a fun creative endeavor for me to try to do something a little different. And then the other side is me on the ground, like looking kind of sad. And so in my mind, this was the first half of the album, and then the back half was like me like falling off the swing and like kind of depressed.

0: When it came to writing this album, she adapted her process, so the songs were a more true reflection of her experience of being in a relationship.
1: A lot of the songs I think we went back and edited to maybe make more like honest. There's a song called What's Wrong With Me that was initially kind of written as a love song, like very like, oh, I'm so in love that I feel like kind of depressed. And then going back, we like rewrote it and I was like, oh, maybe that wasn't actually the reason I was feeling kind of sad. This album had a lot of editing, which is always fun as a songwriter and something that I'm learning how to do as I grow. I think when I was younger, my first album was very like, first time I wrote it, this is the song, this is how it has to be. And I think there's a lot of creative joy and like skill in editing, and it's something that I'm kind of learning how to do now.
0: Since moving away from acting to focus on her music career, Olivia's found making music is what she really loves.
1: I love making music more than anything. I think I grew up very insular and like sometimes lonely, and I think that's generally the experience of a child actor. You know, you're not around a lot of people your age. And so I think songs were sort of my comfort. So the fact that I get to do it for my job now, I think is just a really wonderful.

0: album You Seem Pretty Sad for a Girl So In Love, which becomes her third number one in the UK. We'll be hearing tracks from it later in the show when we start our look at the brand new singles chart. That's next on Top of the Pops.
1: It's Top of the Pops.
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0: I'm Kim Robson. Now it's time for the brand new singles chart here in the UK. And we start with a new entry at number 37.
3: Now, this is the official chart. 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
0: It's a new entry for Shakira and Burna Boy, Die Die, Come On,

0: Die Die, Come On, Come On, from Shakira and Burna Boy. It's the official song for the 2026 FIFA World Cup, which is currently taking place in Canada, Mexico and the United States.
1: Number 22.
0: It's a new entry for La Serafim, Iconic by Mistake.

FM, Iconic by Mistake. It's the latest from a South Korean girl group who've been joined by fellow groups Cat's Eye and Ailee. I'm Kim Robson, this is Top of the Pops from the BBC, and we're featuring the high new entries and climbers in this week's UK Top 40 Singles Chart. It's a climber for Harry Styles, American Girls.

0: the 15th week in the chart for this track. Last week, Harry started a record-breaking 12-date residency at London's Wembley Stadium.
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0: Now numbers 20 to 6 in the singles chart. At 20, up 1, Sienna Spyro, Material Lover. It's a non-mover at 19, Malcolm Todd, Earrings. 18 is Prosper, Free Your Mind. At 17, Olivia Dean, Man I Need. 16 is Sumba with Homewrecker. At 15, Zara Larsson, Lush Life. 14 is Ella Langley, Choosing Texas. At 13, Chemical Brothers, Go. It's up 6 to 12 for Harry Styles, American Girls. 11 is Drake with Janice. At 10, Zara Larsson, Midnight Sun. 9 is Tame Impala, Dracula. A non-mover at 8, Michael Jackson, Beat It. 7 is Michael Jackson and Billie Jean. And at 6, Ariana Grande, Hate That I Made You Love Me. Coming up, the top 5 best-selling songs in the UK.
3: I'm Trevor Smith with a quick look at this week's music news. Taylor Swift made an emotional 21-minute speech as she made history by becoming the youngest woman to be inducted into the Songwriters Hall of Fame. She tearfully thanked her family for moving to Nashville when she was 14, saying, "They did it so I could hone my craft in the songwriting capital of the world. I will never be able to express my gratitude to you guys for doing that for me." US musician and internet personality Oliver Tree was among six people who have died in a helicopter crash. He'd been on a world tour when the crash occurred over Rio de Janeiro last Sunday. Tree was known for his hits including Life Goes On, Miss You and Alien Boy. Foo Fighters have announced their first ever tour of India starting next January. In a statement, the band said, "After 31 years, we can't wait to finally play for our fans in India. We promise it'll be worth the wait." And Robbie Williams has been named as the Foundation Ambassador and official front-of-shirt partner for his beloved Port Vale Football Club. For the next 2 years, his RW mark will feature on the front of the team's shirts, and he'll also work to shed light on the charity work done by the club.
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0: Now the 5 most popular songs in the UK. Up 8 places at number 5, Olivia Rodrigo, Drop Dead.

Olivia Rodrigo, Drop Dead, up 8 to number 5. It's featured on her new album, You Seem Pretty Sad for a Girl So in Love, which became her third number 1 album this week. Down 2 places at number 4, Sam Fender and Olivia Dean, Rein Me In.

Dean Rain Me In goes down 2 to this week's number 4. This is Top of the Pops from the BBC, and I'm Kim Robson, and these are the top 5 most popular songs in the UK this week. Up one place at number 3, Olivia Rodrigo, The Cure.

Olivia Rodrigo's Stupid Song, a new entry at this week's number two. The official UK singles chart is compiled by the Official Charts Company. I'm Kim Robson. Top of the Pops is produced by Alan Rowett at Rotation Media for the BBC World Service. Despite having three songs in the top five, Olivia Rodrigo can't dislodge Taylor Swift from the top spot. As for the second week, I knew it, I knew it.

0: Sandy Kay. Join me each week for a breath of fresh air, Saturday at midday after the news update. It's a light, bright and breezy mix of music with lots of interviews from your favourite stars of the 60s, 70s and 80s. 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Right here on 103.1 Tank FM.
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2: Here's the latest weather update for Kempsey and the Macleay Valley. Tuesday's outlook is partly cloudy. Slight chance of a shower. Light winds becoming north to northeasterly 15 to 20 kilometres per hour during the day, then becoming light during the afternoon. Kempsey 22, Southwest Rocks 20, Crescent Head and Willawarren 21 degrees. Wednesday's weather is partly cloudy. The chance of morning fog inland. Slight chance of a shower, most likely in the evening. Light winds becoming north to northwesterly 15 to 20 kilometers per hour during the morning, then tending north to northeasterly during the day. Kempsey 23, Southwest Rocks 21 and Willawarren 23 degrees. Thursday's outlook is partly cloudy. High chance of showers in the south, medium chance elsewhere. Winds north to northwesterly 20 to 30 kilometers per hour. Kempsey and Southwest Rocks 22 with Willawarren 23 degrees. That's the latest weather update from 103.1 Tank FM, part of the Macleay Valley.
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3: BBC News with Emily Thomas. The authorities in Venezuela have announced that all schools across the country will remain closed until next Monday as hopes fade of finding more survivors of last week's double earthquake. Nearly 1,500 people are confirmed to have died, but tens of thousands more are still believed to be missing. From Caracas, Will Grant explains that although international aid is appreciated, people are angry at the lack of domestic support.
4: People who are desperately waiting, not just for their family members to be fine, but for the buildings where they know their family members were to be properly searched. They feel that no attention has been turned onto their buildings and that they've been left on their own. And that, I think, is the biggest frustration. That frustration is beginning to turn into much clearer anger towards the government. But I think there is also a recognition that the scale of this disaster is one that would be a challenge for any nation, particularly in Latin America, and that for Venezuela, that's been through so much in recent years, it is a Herculean task.
3: The Democratic Republic of Congo has reported a sharp rise in Ebola cases, with the latest data showing 47 new infections and 12 deaths were recorded on Saturday. Since the outbreak was declared last month, more than 1,200 cases have been confirmed, including 360 deaths. The virus, initially confined to three health zones, has now spread to 35. The South African president, Cyril Ramaphosa, has appealed for calm ahead of planned anti-immigration protests on Tuesday. He says while people have the right to demonstrate, intimidation and violence will not be tolerated. Richard Kagoe reports.
5: In his weekly newsletter, President Cyril Ramaphosa urged South Africans to protest peacefully, warning that freedom comes with responsibility. He acknowledged public concerns about illegal immigration, saying the government would respond with effective action. Police are preparing a nationwide security operation after anti-migrant groups set the 30th of June as the unofficial deadline for undocumented foreigners to leave. Fearing violence, thousands of migrants from neighboring countries are camping outside their consulates in Johannesburg, Cape Town and at transit centers in Durban, waiting to be repatriated. Nearly 300 Nigerians are expected to leave on Monday evening.
3: Police in northern Germany say five people have been killed in a shooting at a youth facility in the town of Stade, west of Hamburg. The suspected shooter has been arrested. Jessica Parker is in Berlin.
6: Police have told the BBC that five people have died after a shooting earlier today. It happened in the town of Stade, which has a population of around 50,000 people. The town lies in the north of Germany, just west of the city of Hamburg. Two people have been arrested, according to the authorities, including the suspected shooter. Police say there is no ongoing threat to the public and that a possible motive isn't yet clear.
3: You're listening to the latest world news from the BBC. Ukrainian officials say at least five people have been killed and at least 21 wounded by a Russian missile strike on the central city of Dnipro. The regional governor, Oleksandr Hanzhal, said five of the injured, all of them men, were in a critical condition. The missile hit a private business in the industrial city. Andy Burnham, who's likely to become Britain's new Prime Minister next month, has been outlining his vision for the country for the first time since Keir Starmer announced his resignation. The former mayor of Greater Manchester has pledged to take power from the centre and put it in the hands of people and places that he said could use it best. Rob Watson reports.
7: Andy Burnham's big idea is to shift power and funds from central government to all parts of Britain. Local partnerships between public, private and other sectors, he said, had worked in Manchester's renewal and were key to getting growth to every other part of the country. Promising to rewire the state, he said he would set up a number 10 of the North in Manchester to drive through the changes. He is hardly the first leader to promise to make Britain more equal and its regions as wealthy as London. So the challenge will be delivery.
3: The search for a Malaysia Airlines plane which crashed more than a decade ago has been extended for another year. Flight MH370, which was carrying 239 people, disappeared en route from Kuala Lumpur to Beijing in 2014. The Malaysian government said it had an unwavering commitment to provide answers to the relatives of those on board. The recently released Michael Jackson movie, Michael, has become the highest-grossing biopic of all time after taking more than $977 million at the global box office. The milestone figure moves it past Oppenheimer, which previously held the record for a film based on a real-life figure. And that's the latest world news from the BBC.
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9: Here's the latest weather update for Kempsey and the Macleay Valley. Tuesday's outlook is partly cloudy. Slight chance of a shower. Light winds becoming north to northeasterly 15 to 20 kilometres per hour during the day, then becoming light during the afternoon. Kempsey 22, Southwest Rocks 20, Crescent Head and Willawarren 21 degrees. Wednesday's weather is partly cloudy. The chance of morning fog inland. Slight chance of a shower, most likely in the evening. Light winds becoming north to northwesterly 15 to 20 kilometers per hour during the morning, then tending north to northeasterly during the day. Kempsey 23, Southwest Rocks 21 and Willawarren 23 degrees. Thursday's outlook is partly cloudy. High chance of showers in the south, medium chance elsewhere. Winds north to northwesterly 20 to 30 kilometers per hour. Kempsey and Southwest Rocks 22 with Willawarren 23 degrees. That's the latest weather update from 103.1 Tank FM, part of the Macleay Valley.
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0: 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The latest weather is next.
1: Here's the latest weather update for Kempsey and the Macleay Valley. Tuesday's outlook is partly cloudy. Slight chance of a shower. Light winds becoming north to northeasterly 15 to 20 kilometres per hour during the day, then becoming light during the afternoon. Kempsey 22, Southwest Rocks 20, Crescent Head and Willawarren 21 degrees. Wednesday's weather is partly cloudy. The chance of morning fog inland. Slight chance of a shower, most likely in the evening. Light winds becoming north to northwesterly 15 to 20 kilometers per hour during the morning, then tending north to northeasterly during the day. Kempsey 23, Southwest Rocks 21 and Willawarren 23 degrees. Thursday's outlook is partly cloudy. High chance of showers in the south, medium chance elsewhere. Winds north to northwesterly 20 to 30 kilometers per hour. Kempsey and Southwest Rocks 22 with Willawarren 23 degrees. That's the latest weather update from 103.1 Tank FM, part of the Macleay Valley.
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0: The Lily Pilly Ladies Incorporated are inviting McClee Valley residents to a fabulous night out in support of prostate cancer awareness. 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

got a union card and he's practicing hard to play the guitar. 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He ordered Jets guitar course, see

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He likes to get drunk and sing boogie woogie, and it sounds real funky. 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Sing one, monkey. He'll go. Let's hear it for the monkey. On Saturday night, they need some excitement. 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Yeah, it's dynamite. It's out of sight. Let's hear it.

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3: BBC News with Neil Nunes. More international aid has been pledged in the wake of last week's double earthquake in Venezuela. The Netherlands has announced it's sending a naval vessel to the country with emergency supplies, while China has promised almost $15 million worth of assistance. Meanwhile, a 21-year-old man has become the latest person to be pulled alive from the rubble. Will Grant is in the city of Catia-la-Mar.
4: On streets like this, there are simply more buildings that have been completely crushed, completely flattened, than there are still standing. So it is a bleak picture, the length and breadth, not just of this street, but all the interweaving streets. And without putting too fine a point on it, the stench of death at the moment all along this part of the small town is overpowering at times. We've just seen the firefighters move away, deciding that there's nothing more they can do here. They're going to an area where they believe there may still be people holding on.
3: Police in northern Germany say five people have been killed in a shooting at a youth center in the town of Stade, west of Hamburg. Officers told the BBC the suspected shooter has been arrested. Jessica Parker has the latest.
5: This took place in what's been described to us by police as a youth centre. Five people have died, we've been told. Two people have been arrested, including the suspected shooter. And police say that they think there is no ongoing threat to the public. And any alleged motive at the moment isn't yet clear.
3: The South African President Cyril Ramaphosa has appealed for calm ahead of planned anti-immigration protests on Tuesday. He said while people have the right to demonstrate, intimidation and violence will not be tolerated. Richard Kagawe has more.
6: In his weekly newsletter, President Cyril Ramaphosa urged South Africans to protest peacefully, warning that freedom comes with responsibility. He acknowledged public concerns about illegal immigration, saying the government would respond with effective action. Police are preparing a nationwide security operation after anti-migrant groups set the 30th of June as the unofficial deadline for undocumented foreigners to leave. Fearing violence, thousands of migrants from neighboring countries are camping outside their consulates in Johannesburg, Cape Town and at transit centers in Durban, waiting to be repatriated. Nearly 300 Nigerians are expected to leave on Monday evening.
3: Uganda's leading independent media group says it is yet to resume operations a day after the Army Chief General Muhoozi Kainerugaba ordered the closure of its newspaper, television and radio outlets. The managing director, Susan Nsibira, told the BBC the newspaper had not been published and its TV stations remained off air. World News from the BBC. The U.S. Supreme Court has said it will not take up Donald Trump's appeal against a civil verdict that he had sexually abused and defamed the journalist E. Jean Carroll. The decision means the U.S. president will now have to pay her the $5 million in damages she'd been awarded. Ms. Carroll accused Mr. Trump of assaulting her in a New York department store in the 1990s, which he's always denied. Andy Burnham, who is likely to become Britain's new Prime Minister next month, has been outlining his vision for the country for the first time since Sir Keir Starmer announced his resignation. The former mayor of Greater Manchester has pledged to take power from the centre and put it in the hands of people and places that he said could use it best.
7: We will bring about the biggest rebalancing of power our country has seen. It is time for Whitehall to accept that growth cannot be ordered from the top down. Instead, it can only be nurtured from the bottom up.
3: Mr. Burnham also promised to create a new Prime Minister's office in the north of England. A new report by Human Rights Watch says more than 70 people have been killed in Mali since April's large-scale attacks that claimed the life of the defense minister. The rights group has accused the Malian army, its Russian allies, jihadists and separatist fighters of carrying out serious abuses against civilians. The English Premier League football club Manchester City have appointed Enzo Maresca as their new manager on a 3-year contract. He replaces the team's long-serving former boss Pep Guardiola, who left at the end of the season. Maresca was the head coach at another English side, Chelsea, until January, where he won the UEFA Conference League and the Club World Cup. BBC World News.
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10: Here's the latest weather update for Kempsey and the Macleay Valley. Tuesday's outlook is partly cloudy. Slight chance of a shower. Light winds becoming north to northeasterly 15 to 20 kilometres per hour during the day, then becoming light during the afternoon. Kempsey 22, Southwest Rocks 20, Crescent Head and Willawarren 21 degrees. Wednesday's weather is partly cloudy. The chance of morning fog inland. Slight chance of a shower, most likely in the evening. Light winds becoming north to northwesterly 15 to 20 kilometers per hour during the morning, then tending north to northeasterly during the day. Kempsey 23, Southwest Rocks 21 and Willawarren 23 degrees. Thursday's outlook is partly cloudy. High chance of showers in the south, medium chance elsewhere. Winds north to northwesterly 20 to 30 kilometers per hour. Kempsey and Southwest Rocks 22 with Willawarren 23 degrees. That's the latest weather update from 103.1 Tank FM, part of the Macleay Valley.
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1: Here's the latest weather update for Kempsey and the Macleay Valley. Tuesday's outlook is partly cloudy. Slight chance of a shower. Light winds becoming north to northeasterly 15 to 20 kilometres per hour during the day, then becoming light during the afternoon. Kempsey 22, Southwest Rocks 20, Crescent Head and Willawarren 21 degrees. Wednesday's weather is partly cloudy. The chance of morning fog inland. Slight chance of a shower, most likely in the evening. Light winds becoming north to northwesterly 15 to 20 kilometers per hour during the morning, then tending north to northeasterly during the day. Kempsey 23, Southwest Rocks 21 and Willawarren 23 degrees. Thursday's outlook is partly cloudy. High chance of showers in the south, medium chance elsewhere. Winds north to northwesterly 20 to 30 kilometers per hour. Kempsey and Southwest Rocks 22 with Willawarren 23 degrees. That's the latest weather update from 103.1 Tank FM, part of the Macleay Valley.
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5: BBC News with Neil Nunes. More international aid has been pledged in the wake of last week's double earthquake in Venezuela. The Netherlands has announced it's sending a naval vessel to the country with emergency supplies. China has promised almost $15 million worth of assistance. From La Guaira, here's Agita Lamaya.
6: When you drive into the coastal town of La Guaira, on one side you see the striking blue ocean, and on the other, immediately the scale of destruction becomes evident. What's also really obvious here is how understaffed the rescue effort is, how many more pairs of hands are needed, how much more equipment is required to dig through the rubble. At one site, we saw two tall buildings, 16 stories high, which had collapsed into a pile of debris. Local residents told us hundreds of people lived there. The first rescuers arrived 2 days after the earthquake, and until then, locals were hearing screams and shouts from the people who were buried under the rubble.
5: The U.S. Supreme Court has blocked President Trump's attempts to fire a governor of the U.S. Central Bank after he accused her of mortgage fraud. In a 5-4 ruling, the judges said the administration had not provided the Federal Reserve Governor, Lisa Cook, with sufficient procedural protections for her to contest the charges. Ms. Cook welcomed the decision. Michelle Flory has more details.
7: She wrote a statement pretty quickly saying, I am grateful for this decision, not for my own sake, but for the sake of the American people whose economic well-being depends on a central bank that answers to its mission, not political intimidation. What was interesting going through what the sort of Supreme Court said was that they disagreed with the government's arguments for trying to remove her for cause, and they said that, interestingly, that cause had to have some link to the ability, or as it put it, the nexus of the job must sort of tie to the governor's professional duties.
5: Police in northern Germany say 6 people have been killed in a shooting at a youth welfare center in the town of Stade, west of Hamburg. German media say those killed were all adults. We get more details from Jessica Parker.
8: This took place in what's been described to us by police as a youth center. 2 people have been arrested, including the suspected shooter, and police say that they think there is no ongoing threat to the public, and any alleged motive at the moment isn't yet clear.
5: The South African president, Cyril Ramaphosa, has appealed for calm ahead of planned anti-immigration protests on Tuesday. He says while people have the right to demonstrate, intimidation and violence will not be tolerated. Police are preparing a nationwide security operation after anti-migrant groups declared June 30th as an unofficial deadline for undocumented incomers to leave. BBC News. The Palestinian Health Ministry says Israeli troops have shot dead a 15-year-old boy in the occupied West Bank. The ministry said Amir Ahmad Jawad died of wounds he received when he was hit in the head and chest in the city of Albira on Monday evening. There's been no comment on the incident so far from the Israeli military. A court in Russia has jailed the owner and 2 employees of an LGBT nightclub for being involved in the activities of an extremist organization. The case in the western city of Orenburg is thought to be the first brought under a ban on what the authorities call the international LGBT movement. More details from Joanna Keane.
9: The case follows a police raid on the bar more than 2 years ago after a complaint from a local nationalist group. Investigators said drag shows had been filmed there, meetings were held with performers, and LGBT relationships promoted on a messaging app. The owner of the club, a manager and art director who all deny being involved in extremism, now face sentences of between 7 and 2 years in prison. In 2023, Russia's Supreme Court designated what it called the LGBT movement as extremist, and rights lawyers fear the case will set a precedent for future prosecutions.
5: The first of today's World Cup fixtures gets underway shortly in Houston, where the five-time champions Brazil are taking on Japan in the last 32. Later, Germany take on Paraguay in Boston. Yannick Sinner is through to round two in his bid to defend his Wimbledon tennis title. It wasn't plain sailing for the Italian on the first day of the tournament, though, as he lost the opening and third sets to his Serbian opponent, world number 51, Miomir Kecmanovic, and he also suffered a fall. That's the latest BBC World News.
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11: Here's the latest weather update for Kempsey and the Macleay Valley. Tuesday's outlook is partly cloudy. Slight chance of a shower. Light winds becoming north to northeasterly 15 to 20 kilometres per hour during the day, then becoming light during the afternoon. Kempsey 22, Southwest Rocks 20, Crescent Head and Willawarren 21 degrees. Wednesday's weather is partly cloudy. The chance of morning fog inland. Slight chance of a shower, most likely in the evening. Light winds becoming north to northwesterly 15 to 20 kilometers per hour during the morning, then tending north to northeasterly during the day. Kempsey 23, Southwest Rocks 21 and Willawarren 23 degrees. Thursday's outlook is partly cloudy. High chance of showers in the south, medium chance elsewhere. Winds north to northwesterly 20 to 30 kilometers per hour. Kempsey and Southwest Rocks 22 with Willawarren 23 degrees. That's the latest weather update from 103.1 Tank FM, part of the Macleay Valley.
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13: Hi, this is just Shane from Macleay District Motorcycle Club. I'll just let you know the upcoming event for our 35th Akubra Classic will be on the 18th and 19th of July. Racing will start at 10 o'clock. Our gates will be open from 8:30 in Alverton Street, Greenhill. So there'll be the 35th racing of the Akubra Classic. So get up there, get amongst it and see who wins the hat this year. You can get your backside trackside.
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16: 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So I make sure I get vaccinated against winter nasties like flu. 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I love meeting happy, healthy mob at my gigs. 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
18: 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Have you been playing Ding Ding games? 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You're not going to get in trouble, but it's important we keep our community safe. If you think you've been scammed, call your bank and report it to the Scam Watch First Nations info line on 1300 303 143. That's 1300 303 143. Authorised by the Australian Government, Canberra.
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cars go by. Some of them honking, some just wave high. It seems like life and the cars both just passed me by. Hitchhiker, you know, no special place to be going. I just go whichever way the wind's blowing. It's hot today, I'd kind of like to be where it's snowing. Well, I don't know, maybe I'll just stay here where the green grass is growing. Hey, here comes another car. I wonder, is he slowing down? Hitchhiker?

tall boy's dream. So did I. My hands once reached out to touch the sky. Is this the sky that I reached out for? Just the dust of the road, nothing more. Hey, here comes another car.

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3: BBC News with Neil Nunes. Thousands of migrants have been trying to leave South Africa ahead of an unofficial deadline set by anti-immigration campaigners. Many gathered at transit camps set up to facilitate their departure, saying they fear violence. Nomsa Maseko has been speaking to migrants in Durban.
4: The protest organizers themselves have said that they have no interest in looting, in damaging property, but that they want for their message and the government to take illegal immigration serious. They have promised that the protests on June 30th will be peaceful. This is one of the buses that will be ensuring that the people here, the more than 70 Malawians, will be taken home to safety. How do you feel about this?
5: I am relieved to be going back to my home country, even though I have never been attacked or intimidated while living here. But I am heartbroken because I am leaving my four young children behind.
3: The U.S. Supreme Court has blocked President Trump's attempt to fire a governor of the U.S. Central Bank after he accused her of mortgage fraud. The judges said the administration had not provided the Federal Reserve Governor Lisa Cook with sufficient procedural protections for her to contest the charges. Gary O'Donohue has more now from Washington.
6: It's a mixed day for Donald Trump at the Supreme Court, but its rejection of his high-profile attempt, the first in the history of the Fed, to fire a member of the governing body is a significant blow. The justices in a 5-4 ruling said Lisa Cook had not been granted due process, and it kicked the decision back to the lower courts where the facts could be established. She'll remain in her job while that happens. But on the same day, the justices also struck down a 91-year-old precedent which upheld a law Congress had passed to protect members of other federal agencies.
3: More international aid has been pledged in the wake of last week's double earthquake in Venezuela. The Netherlands has announced it's sending a naval vessel with emergency supplies. China has promised almost $15 million. Our correspondent Will Grant is with responders in La Guaira.
7: This has been a very patchy response, and I think that has been the difficulty, is that people here I've spoken to aren't trained by the military. One man who seems to be coordinating this is a 19-year-old barman, and the military men were asking him where they should go. And I was standing next to him when that was happening. He said, yeah, I've been doing a good job. He has worked every hour.

0: hour possible since this has happened. But of course, it shouldn't fall to the shoulders of a 19-year-old barman to dig out his neighbours. But there is also clearly acknowledgement that Venezuela is facing a natural disaster like no other.
1: This is the latest world news from the BBC. Police in northern Germany say six people have been killed in a shooting at a youth welfare centre in the town of Stade, west of Hamburg. More details from Jessica Parker in Berlin.
2: The first shots were reported at just after midday in Stade, a city which has a population of around 50,000 people and lies just to the west of Hamburg. It happened at a youth welfare centre that, according to German media, houses a facility for mothers and children. All of the dead are adults, according to police, who have also stated that there is no ongoing threat to the public. A suspect has been arrested while two others are also being questioned. Any alleged motive isn't yet clear in this case, although police have reportedly said that the shooting may have involved what they termed a family tragedy.
1: Police in Nigeria say at least 10 students have been rescued after gunmen abducted them from a secondary school in the northeastern state of Borno. These students were sitting their final exams when the attackers stormed the school in the town of Lassa on Monday. A police spokesman told the BBC one teacher was killed and another was wounded. WhatsApp is to let people chat without having to reveal their phone number by exchanging unique usernames instead. The platform said the update would be rolled out to the platform's 3 billion account holders over the next few months. It comes after privacy concerns from users who said they didn't always want to have to share their numbers. At the first of today's World Cup fixtures, Japan are 1-0 up at half-time against the five-time champions Brazil in Houston. While the South Americans are the strong favourites to progress to the next round, the Japanese are hopeful of an upset after they beat the Brazilians in a friendly clash in Tokyo last December. Later, Germany take on Paraguay in Boston. BBC World News.
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5: Here's the latest weather update for Kempsey and the Macleay Valley. Tuesday's outlook is partly cloudy. Slight chance of a shower. Light winds becoming north to northeasterly 15 to 20 kilometres per hour during the day, then becoming light during the afternoon. Kempsey 22, Southwest Rocks 20, Crescent Head and Willawarren 21 degrees. Wednesday's weather is partly cloudy. The chance of morning fog inland. Slight chance of a shower, most likely in the evening. Light winds becoming north to northwesterly 15 to 20 kilometers per hour during the morning, then tending north to northeasterly during the day. Kempsey 23, Southwest Rocks 21 and Willawarren 23 degrees. Thursday's outlook is partly cloudy. High chance of showers in the south, medium chance elsewhere. Winds north to northwesterly 20 to 30 kilometers per hour. Kempsey and Southwest Rocks 22 with Willawarren 23 degrees. That's the latest weather update from 103.1 Tank FM, part of the Macleay Valley.

0: Hello, and welcome to The Wire, your national and independent coverage of current affairs right across Australia on community and Indigenous radio. I'm Mary-Kate Hannigan, coming to you from 4ZZZ in Meanjin, Brisbane. And today on the show...
1: That's where we think it's imperative that the Australian government acts as quickly as they can to introduce this legislation and let's put it into place. I mean, children are being harmed every day.
0: Child protection advocates are calling on the federal government to fast-track new digital duty of care laws. Also...
2: Poetry has become my only way of, one, connecting with my therapist, but also being able to express myself and the feelings that were coming up for me.
0: Seven young women are taking to the stage to share powerful stories of identity, belonging and survival through spoken word poetry in Queensland. And later today...
3: We know that allergies in Australia have been increasing over the years, and in fact, in the last 20 years, they have doubled. So we are considered the allergy capital of the world.
0: One in 10 Australian babies develop a food allergy in their first year of life, prompting a new app designed to help parents safely introduce common allergens. We'll have this and more for you over the next half hour. Thanks for being with us today. We're on air across Australia, thanks to the Community Radio Network and support from the Community Broadcasting Foundation. First up today, youth mental health services are calling for more funding to handle the increasing demand for support. The annual Kids Helpline Impact Report released last week has revealed a 350% increase in the number of children who reach crisis point before asking for help in 2025. 9% of those kids were Indigenous and one-third of them reported dealing with suicidal thoughts. An IRS reporter, Adam Evans, spoke with National Service Manager for Kids Helpline, Leo Heed, to find out more.
4: Kids Helpline releases these type of reports every year. You know, this is our 35th year for Kids Helpline, and you know, we get, you know, about 100,000 responses to young people per year and 350 a day. So we get a lot of these different data here and we pull it all together. And in this year, we've noted that, yeah, a 350% increase in crisis intervention contacts since 2018. So back in 2018, I think it was about 1,900 and this year it was over 5,000. So when we talk about a crisis intervention contact, that's where a young person is needing help right now, and they call up and our counsellors and supervisors work with them to get them the support. So that could be, you know, contact to child protection, emergency services, you know, connecting them back to family, to school, or whatever it works for them in their situation. But yeah, it's part of it, yeah, our duty of care. And yeah, this is happening more and more for young people.
5: How are Indigenous young people represented in these statistics?
4: Yeah, well, in the data from 2025, yeah, we see that, yeah, we had 9% of contacts are from, yeah, from Indigenous and Torres Strait Islander young people, which is, you know, as we know, it's more than, you know, double the proportion of the Australian population. So we in some ways I see that as, yeah, it's a bit of a warning sign for us about the stress and issues that, yeah, our Indigenous young people are facing, but it's a good story in that they're reaching out for help. And, you know, within that data, yeah, we see that there's quite a few of those contacts are about suicide, and that they're, you know, at that crisis point when they're reaching out to us. But we are glad that they are reaching out. And I mean, that is a good news story within this particular report.
5: So as you mentioned before, like about one in three Aboriginal and Torres Strait Islander young people are having thoughts of suicide. How does that compare with the general population?
4: It's an overrepresentation of the general population. They're reaching out at those points of crisis more often, and it really does highlight, as we well know, those issues that the young people are facing, and particularly, you know, young people in rural and remote areas. I mean, the data shows that, yeah, we're getting some lots of city Indigenous young people contacting us, but we're also seeing that there's like, you know, 20% of those contacts are from outer regional and remote areas. And yeah, we know that the support services on the ground in community can be pretty thin at times, or that there might be reasons why a kid doesn't want to connect with, you know, a service in their community. So that's why a 24/7 virtual service like Kids Helpline can play a pretty important role in being there for young people wherever they are in Australia.
0: That was Leo Heed from Kids Helpline speaking with NERS Adam Evans. If you or anyone you know is concerned about the content of this story, help is always available. You can call Kids Helpline on 1800 55 1800.
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0: Content warning. This next story contains discussions and descriptions of child sexual abuse, which some listeners may find distressing. Discretion is advised. Child protection advocates are calling on the federal government to fast-track new laws requiring technology companies to do more to detect and prevent live-streamed child sexual abuse. The calls come as parliamentarians and experts gather in Canberra today to discuss online child exploitation and whether Australia's current online safety laws are fit for purpose. To discuss what's being proposed and why advocates say the reforms are urgently needed, I spoke to International Justice Mission Australia CEO David Braga.
7: The reality of this crime is that children are being trafficked from countries like the Philippines, and perpetrators around the world, including sadly in Australia, are watching that content for their own gratification. We did a study, International Justice Mission did a study in 2022 and found that one in 100 Filipino children were trafficked in Australia for the production of new live-streamed child abuse material in that 12-month period. So it was 500,000 children. And then really tragically, as Australians, the best data we have is from the Philippine Anti-Money Laundering Council, where they're looking at who is buying that material. And Australia rates as the number three country for purchasing that material behind the US and the UK. So sadly, we've got a lot of moral culpability in this crime, and therefore an obligation to do what we can to stop it.
0: Those numbers are staggering. You say Australia's current online safety laws aren't keeping up with these numbers. Where do you see the biggest gaps in existing legislation?
7: Australia is world leading in many parts of our online safety legislation. The Online Safety Act and the eSafety Commissioner are world leading in many different ways. But on this topic of live streamed child abuse, unfortunately, we've fallen behind and we're just not keeping up with the crime. So it's a very high volume crime that's generating a lot of action. And so we think that the Online Safety Act can be further strengthened to deal with this particular crime. And specifically, there's an idea called the digital duty of care, which would put the onus back onto the technology companies to give us platforms and services where they're responsible. They would be, if this was put into place, they would be legally responsible for understanding and thinking about the harm that is done on their platform and taking steps to stop it.
0: In a practical sense, what would that require these big tech companies like Meta, Apple and Google to do differently?
7: Yeah, that's such a great question, because practically, we can see that this is now possible to do with AI classifiers. So we all have AI classifiers, particularly on our phones. So, you know, I've got an Apple phone and, you know, when I'm on a FaceTime call, if someone makes the little heart symbol with their hands, that then generates hearts that you know, strew across the screen. That's just an AI classifier interpreting what's happening on that live stream feed. And when it sees that symbol, taking that action. it's exactly the same thing that we're talking about. They could build an AI classifier to classify and identify child abuse material, and then that could be run in the operating system on the device so that then it can't be switched off, it can't be jailbreaked, it's inbuilt. We've got devices that have this capability today. There's one in particular that's sold in Australia called the HMD Fuse, and it would work on every application. It doesn't break privacy, doesn't break encryption, and when the device picks up this type of content, it just blocks it.
0: Is it true that privacy could be a concern? Like, what are the parameters?

0: The Bellbrook Hotel, bringing you this session of Tank FM's streaming service, the historic country pub on Main Street, Bellbrook, overlooking the beautiful McClay River. Drop in for hearty meals and warm country hospitality. Phone 6567-2071.
1: What it displays on the screen, the operating system is making that decision, and it could just block the content without actually notifying anyone, without anything leaving the device, with no communication. It can just block it.
2: And we've seen the government introduce age verification for minors and plans to strengthen the eSafety Commissioner's powers. What is stopping the government from introducing these specific reforms now?
1: We don't think there's anything stopping them from introducing them. That's where we think it's imperative that the Australian government acts as quickly as they can to introduce this legislation, and let's put it into place. I mean, children are being harmed every day. The government committed to doing something like this in late 2024. That's almost 18 months ago now. So let's get this done. So we'd really like to see the federal government introduce legislation and make it apply to operating system providers, to device manufacturers, make sure it privileges the protection of children, and let's set our social expectations and hold technology companies more accountable for the products that they're giving us.
2: David Braga from International Justice Mission Australia there. And if that report raises any concerns for you or someone you know, confidential support is always available. You can call 1-800-RESPECT on 1-800-737-732 or Lifeline on 13 11 14. 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I'm Mary-Kate Hannigan in Brisbane. A big hello to our friends in Armidale on 2ARM, to our listeners in Alice Springs on 8CCC, and to the other side of the country on Radio Galari in Broome, Western Australia,

0: A group of young, diverse women are bringing their stories to the stage in Stories of Our Sisters, a spoken word showcase created by Queensland community organisation Ethne. After 6 months of workshops, seven emerging poets share powerful pieces about identity, belonging and survival, guided by award-winning mentor Huda the Goddess. The Wire's Netta Finney-Mihia attended the event last week and asked poet Nas Mukhtar how she decides what stories to share.
1: The stories that I choose to share are the uncomfortable ones that most of my community members would not dare talk about, the taboo topics, anything that seems scary and that's unspoken about in my community. I must find it a challenge to talk about them.
2: Can you share a moment where poetry became a source of strength or healing for you?
1: So when I first came here, I obviously did not speak English. So having to learn a new language, a new way of living and a new culture was really difficult, let alone be able to express myself in that said language. So poetry has become my only way of, one, connecting with my therapist, but also being able to express myself and the feelings that were coming up for me.
2: So what stories or perspectives do you feel are still missing from mainstream conversations, and how are you hoping to contribute to changing that?
1: I think when it comes to like our young women or just refugees or asylum seekers, the mainstream focuses on the negative aspects of it, and there's a reason for that. One, it gains attraction and it sells, and at the end of the day there is a business, so they are going to use what sells. But a lot of the stories that don't get shared, the positive ones, the ones that are trying to make a difference, the ones that see this country as heaven on earth and wake up every day and make it a challenge for themselves to change that narrative, that negative thinking, and that genuinely want to make a home for themselves here. Share more.

0: stories, share more experiences, and let's find what we have in common more than we do what we don't have in common.
1: My name is Grace Edward, and I am the producer of Stories of Our Sisters. Stories of Our Sisters started out as a project that Nas was dreaming up in her mind, and she's always been inclined to poetry and had already been performing poetry and working with Ethne. I think she also, you know, had been hearing that poetry was an interest of the other young ladies that Ethne supports and works with, and she wanted to create something like this that supported them to go through a process of mentorship in poetry and writing their own stories and taking ownership of those narratives. The young ladies worked with Huda the Goddess, a six-month poetry development process where they learnt the language of poetry firstly and then went into writing their own poetry from their own life experiences.
2: What sort of impact has this had on the young poets?
1: Oh, I think from the time that I started working with them, I could really see how passionate they are about what they'd written. They were so proud of themselves and so happy about being able to tell their own narratives, being the scribes of their own stories and having that autonomy behind it as well.
2: What are you hoping the audience will take away tonight?
1: I really just hope the audience takes away how powerful storytelling is and how powerful it is when we support people who wouldn't usually write a poem to create one, to write one out of their own experiences. It's such a healing journey. It's such a cathartic experience of taking something, these thoughts that have always been running in your head, and putting them down on paper creatively. I think of this famous quote of "Turn your broken heart into art." That's what I kind of see when I see these, when I hear these poems from these young women, is that they've really taken a very vulnerable, very perhaps traumatic moment sometimes and given it new life, and from there also gained power over that experience and been able to, I think, also share it in a positive way to show where they are now. It's such a full circle journey.
3: I'm Kim Rollison-Noakes. I'm the CEO and founder of Ethne.
2: Can you tell me what is the story behind Stories of Our Sisters?
3: Stories of Our Sisters has been in the making for a very long time, probably since the day that Ethne was founded. We started Ethne around 9 years ago, about creating safe spaces for our young women to come together to explore who they wanted to be and create pathways for them to create the life of their choice. And one of the first ever workshops we ran, I was at an event and I got to see this incredible young woman, she was 17 years old, stand up on stage and share part of her story through poetry. Her name was Naz. Naz joined Ethne from day one, helped us create the organisation that came to be and shaped who we are. And because of her passion for poetry, her dream was always to create space for other young women to come tell their stories through poetry. So that was a big dream of hers for years. And then around a year ago, we were able to secure some funding to bring Stories of Our Sisters to life. And here it is today.
2: So it's not just one event tonight. There's more, isn't there? There's an event in Brisbane and there's a book and there's also a podcast. Can you tell us about how you're expanding the project?
3: Yeah, so what started as Let's Run Some Poetry Workshops and kind of kept growing. So we have, the two events. We've just had this one here at the Kingston Butter Factory in Logan. And then we're going to be going out to 20 schools around Queensland, bringing the stories and unpacking those with the school students all around Queensland. And of course, the girls have published their work into this beautiful book that includes both photography and art and their poems. And every dollar from sales from that book will go towards funding the next program so we can get more young women into writing and sharing their stories through poetry.
4: CEO of Ethne, Kim Rollison-Noakes, ending the story by The Wire's Neda Finney-Mahia.
5: A different take on Australian current affairs. 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
4: The Centre for Food Allergy Research found 1 in 10 Australian babies develop a food allergy within the first 12 months of their life. Tracking all of the food allergies children could have can be time-consuming for parents who are often battling with conflicting or inaccurate information. The National Allergy Council launched a free app for parents to introduce common food allergies in age-appropriate forms, minimising the risk of developing a permanent allergy. The Wire's Eduardo Jordan spoke with CEO of the National Allergy Council, Dr. Sandra Vale, to find out more.
6: We know that allergies in Australia have been increasing over the years, and in fact, in the last 20 years, they have doubled, and we have more than 8 million Australians living with an allergic disease. And part of that is food allergies, and there's been a lot of research into the prevalence of food allergies in Australia and internationally, but also how we can prevent those. So we are considered the allergy capital of the world, with 1 in 10 babies having a confirmed food allergy.
7: Now, could you please tell us a little bit more about the app developed by the National Allergy Council to track allergy-causing foods in babies under 12 months old?
6: Yeah, so the aim of this app is to provide parents with the support, practical information that they need to be able to introduce the common food allergens to their baby once they've started eating solid foods. And so it has been designed based on engagement with parents, them telling us what would help them, because we know there is some anxiety about introducing foods such as peanut and egg. And so this app allows them to register their child, and the app will provide information about how to introduce the common allergy-causing foods based on the child's age and therefore their likely feeding development, so what they're able to eat in terms of the right textures of foods.
7: Now, I understand, well, you mentioned that you were consulting community, you know, parents and all that, but also with government bodies. According to this consultation, what's the best way to reduce risk from food allergies?
6: So we know that based on the ASCIA guidelines and the research that's been done in food allergy prevention, that offering those common allergy-causing foods in the first year of life can help prevent food allergy. And particularly where there is a risk, where the baby has an increased risk of developing a food allergy. So that would be babies who have a family history of any allergic disease, or babies with eczema. So what we want is for parents to watch for when their baby is ready to start eating solid food, and then start them on solid foods the way that, you know, they normally would, aligning with the national infant feeding advice, which might be to use a baby cereal or pureed vegetable or pureed fruit to start with. And then once the baby is eating solid foods, then start to offer peanut, maybe a smooth peanut taste, or well-cooked egg, which might be a hard-boiled egg pureed up and mixed in with vegetables soon after they've started eating solid foods.
7: Now, how practical is this app for parents to keep track of foods that may trigger an allergic reaction on babies?
6: Yeah, so parents can log a feeding milestone. So once they've offered a food, they can record that it's been offered. They can record whether everything went well or whether the baby had a reaction. It is important to note that some babies will still develop allergies. So parents do need to know what the signs of an allergic reaction are and what to do if they think their baby's having an allergic reaction. But we also want them to document it. And if they think their baby's having an allergic reaction, they should manage that and get some medical advice. And then depending on what the doctor tells them will depend on whether they then can offer the food again if the doctor doesn't think it's allergy related, or whether they should avoid continuing to feed that food. And they can track all of that in the app. The other important thing is that the app will then also allow them to set reminders.
7: Now, how can parents start using this app, and where can they get more information about, you know, risks and food allergies, etc.?
6: So all of this information and the app can be accessed from the NIP Allergies in the Bub website, which is preventallergies.org.au. The app is an online app, so they don't need to download it. They can access it directly from the website.
4: 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The Wire acknowledges the traditional custodians of the Turrbal and Yuggera countries where this program has been produced, and we pay our respects to Aboriginal elders, past, present and emerging. Today, The Wire came to you from 4ZZZ in Meanjin, Brisbane. I'm Mary-Kate Hannigan. 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
3: Good morning, I'm Laura Devoy. The Australian Medical Association has raised concerns about underqualified prescribing of controlled medicines. The Pharmacy Board of Australia has proposed supporting pharmacists to prescribe prescription-only and controlled medicines after completing an approved program of study. But the AMA says the program provides a fraction of the clinical experience and training possessed by doctors. It says it appreciates the expert role pharmacists play in the healthcare system, working in collaboration with doctors and other health professionals. More international aid has been pledged in the wake of last week's earthquakes in Venezuela. The Netherlands has announced it's sending a naval vessel with emergency supplies, while China has promised almost $15 million. The BBC's Will Grant is in Venezuela.
4: This has been a very patchy response, and I think that has been the difficulty, is that people here I've spoken to aren't trained by the military. One man who seems to be coordinating this is a 19-year-old barman, and the military men were asking him where they should go. And I was standing next to him when that was happening. He said, yeah, I've been doing a good job. He has worked every hour possible since this has happened. But of course, it shouldn't fall to the shoulders of a 19-year-old barman to dig out his neighbour. But there is also clearly acknowledgement that Venezuela is facing a natural disaster like no other.
3: US President Donald Trump says fresh talks with Iran will be held in Qatar later today. Both sides launched strikes over the weekend after signing a memorandum of understanding to end the war earlier this month. Mr. Trump announced the talks on social media, but Tehran said no meetings were scheduled over the coming days. Meantime, President Trump has hailed a Supreme Court ruling he can fire leaders of independent agencies or commissions as the greatest increase in presidential power in the last 100 years. The case was brought by former Federal Trade Commission member Rebecca Slaughter, who was fired over email by Mr. Trump last year. The White House successfully argued the court should overturn a landmark ruling from 1935, which found the president unlawfully fired a member of the FTC. Ms. Slaughter told CNBC it's a significant transfer of power.
5: It is unprecedented, and it hands a massive amount of power away from Congress and to the president to shape economic decision making in a way that will reward the rich and powerful and at the expense of ordinary Americans.
3: Back home, women experiencing menopause and perimenopause will have greater access to care and support. Shannon Kirkwood has more.
6: From tomorrow, all 33 endometriosis and pelvic pain clinics will expand access to provide women with perimenopause and menopause care to help with the treatment and management of symptoms. They include hot flushes, sleep problems, anxiety, brain fog, as well as changes to mental health and well-being. Patients will have access to physiotherapy, dietitians and psychology, alongside clinical care. The government says bringing the services together will mean women can access more coordinated support to help manage symptoms, navigate this stage of life with confidence and maintain well-being.
3: Turning to sport, in tennis, Daria Kazatkina is through to the second round of Wimbledon. She won her first round match overnight, 6-2, 3-6, 6-2. Adam Walton won the first set of his match but ultimately lost in four, while Alexander Vukic bowed out in straight sets. Rinki Hijikata is on court now with more Aussies in action tonight.
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9: Yeah, good morning. Weather for the mid-north coast for Tuesday the 30th of June. It's going to be partly cloudy, patchy morning fog, slight chance of a shower, most likely in the evening, and light winds becoming northeast 15 to 20 kilometres an hour in the middle of the day and then becoming light in the afternoon. There's a 5% chance of rain and our UV index is moderate. Excuse me. Fire danger rating is sitting at nothing. There's no fire danger rating and it's currently 11.1 degrees here in Kempsey with the humidity sitting at 99%. Wind is 7 kilometres an hour from the west-northwest with 7 kilometre hour wind gusts. We've had 0.4 mil of rain since 9am yesterday morning. And the barometric pressure is sitting at 1,024 hectopascals. Temperatures expected up and down the coast today. We have southwest rocks expecting 20 degrees. We've got Crescent Head, Port Macquarie, Willowiron and Taree all expecting 21 degrees. And we've got Kempsey, Coffs Harbour and Maxville all expecting 22 degrees. Our sunrise this morning is at 6:47 a.m. and our sunset is at 4:56 p.m.
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11: Maranga. Dangati kutum bari ditu. Ninambu bita, ninambu wara, wa buku. 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And danang, maranga baria ditu.
10: We furthermore acknowledge the stories, traditions, and living cultures of Aboriginal and Torres Strait Islander peoples on this land and commit to building a brighter future together.
9: Yeah, good morning across the Macleay Valley. This is Chris here filling in for Anne on the Brekkie Show. We're going to do some jiving this morning right through till 9 o'clock. We're going to start off today with I Can Love You by Jewel Blanche.

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The Bellbrook Hotel, bringing you this session of Tank FM's streaming service, the historic country pub on Main Street, Bellbrook, overlooking the beautiful McClay River. 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

0: Proclaimers, there I'm gonna be. I don't know why they didn't call that 500 miles, because it's easier to remember then, isn't it? Tenterfield Saddler up next with Peter Allen. Here we go.
1: The late

Yeah, looking at the traffic up and down the coast today, the Pacific Highway there, the motorway is doing fine. Looks like there's nothing pressing there. Great work on all the areas like Thora, the Waterfall Way. But mainly the only pressing thing I can see on the computer here is that we're going to have a few rest stops that are going to be closed from I don't know how long. It just says from the 22nd of June they close. So if you're travelling south for the school holidays, the Toppy Toppy Pacific Highway at Chapman's Rest area is closed. The Kulundaluk Pacific Highway Kennedy's Gap Rest Area is closed, and the Moorland Pacific Highway at Tomcat Creek Rest Area is closed. So make sure you visit somewhere before you get and don't rely on those rest stops and don't get caught short, so to speak. Okay, getting back on with the music this morning. And we've got I Live for the Sun, Old 55.

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4: 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The latest weather is next.
5: Yeah, weather for the Mid-North Coast for Tuesday the 30th of June. It's going to be partly cloudy, a patchy morning fog, slight chance of a shower, most likely in the evening. Light winds becoming northeast, 15 to 20 kilometres an hour in the middle of the day and then becoming light late in the day. We have a 5% chance of rain. We have no fire danger rating and the UV index is sitting at moderate. It's currently 10.3 degrees here in Kempsey with a 98% humidity. Wind is 6 kilometres an hour from the northwest with 7 kilometre hour wind gusts. We've had 0.4 millimetres of rain since 9 a.m. yesterday morning and the barometric pressure sitting at 1024.1 hectopascals. Temperatures expected in up and down the coast today in centres are Southwest Rocks 20 degrees, Crescent Head 21, Port Macquarie, Woolawarin, Taree 21, and Kempsey, Coffs Harbour and Maxwell expecting 22 degrees. Sunrise this morning is at 6:47 and sunset this afternoon is at 4:56. Okay, we're going to play the Beatles, Revolution.

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0: 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We got Ballad of Easy Rider by Jane Saunders.

0: Have the mic on the piano quite low, this, just keeping it like maracas, you know. You know those old pianos.
1: Yeah, that was Paul McCartney mucking around there. That was the Beatles, When My Guitar Gently Sweeps. Okay, we're cruising in now to the news. So it's 6:54 here at Tank FM. You listen to Chris on The Brekkie Show. We're going to have The Hills of Brisbane by James Blundell.

0: 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Another initiative of the Macleay Valley Arts Council. Let's get back on the river.
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3: Yeah, weather for the Mid-North Coast for Tuesday the 30th of June. It's going to be partly cloudy, patchy morning fog, slight chance of a shower, most likely in the evening, light winds becoming northeast 15 to 20 kilometres an hour in the middle of the day and becoming light in the late afternoon. We have a 5% chance of rain. Our UV index is sitting at moderate and we have no fire danger rating. Currently 11.7 degrees in Kempsey with a 99% humidity. Wind is 9 kilometres an hour from the west-northwest at the 11 kilometre hour wind gusts. We've had 0.4 mil of rain since 9 a.m. yesterday morning and the barometric pressure is sitting at 1024.2 hectopascals. Temperatures expected up and down the coast today. We have South West Rocks expecting 20 degrees. We have Crescent Head, Port Macquarie, Willowarren and Taree expecting 21 degrees. When Kempsey, Coffs Harbour, Maxville expecting 22 degrees. Our sunrise this morning was at 6:47 and the sunset this afternoon is at 4:56 p.m.
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3: Yeah, it's 6 minutes past seven here. It's Chris here filling in for Ian on the Brekkie Show. We're going to have Keep On Knocking by the Normie Rowe and the Playboy.

Yeah, Goodbye There, Lollipop by, no, that was Olivia Newton-John. I'm reading the next one. That was a great song. We got Goodbye, Lollipop next by Matter Lake.

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2: 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We're going to Neil Sedaka, Armadillo. Or Amarillo, that's right.

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0: Yeah, the Gidgee Bug Pub by James Blundell. I have to be careful how I say that because I used to call it the Gidgee Bum Pub. So I have to say it really careful. Okay. 103.1 10 FM. Traffic. Okay, the traffic's running fine up and down the Pacific Motorway. No sign of any accidents or road distractions there. Yeah, I've got to make this a bit of a fun. Don't get caught short if you're going south and from now on. There's a few rest areas have been closed. There's one at Toppy Toppy at the Pacific Highway at Chapman's rest area has been closed. Kalundalook, the Kennedy's Gap rest area is closed. And in Moreland, the Pacific Highway at Tomcat Creek rest area is closed. So, as I say, don't get short-caught if you're going that way. Okay, we're going to have the... what will we have? We're going to have some sponsors in the weather.
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3: 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The latest weather is next.
0: Yeah, weather for the Mid-North Coast for Tuesday, the 30th of June, end of the financial year. Partly cloudy, patchy morning fog, slight chance of a shower, most likely in the evening, light winds becoming north-northeast, 15 to 20 kilometres an hour in the middle of the day and then becoming light in the late afternoon. We have a 5% chance of rain. Our UV index is sitting at moderate. Our fire danger rating, we don't have one. And it's currently 11.3 degrees here at Tank FM in Kempsey. And the humidity is at 99%. And our wind is 13 kilometres an hour from the northwest and 14 kilometre hour gusts. We've had 0.4 millimetres of rain since 9 a.m. yesterday morning. And the barometric pressure sitting at 1,024.6 hectopascals. Temperatures up and down the coast today. We've got Southwest Rocks 20 degrees, Crescent Head, Port Macquarie, Woolawarren, Taree all expecting 21 degrees. We have Kempsey, Coffs Harbour and Maxville all expecting 22 degrees. Our sunset this afternoon will be at 4:56 p.m. We have the mamas and the papas. Go where you want to go.

Yeah, that was Queen there with Radio Gaga. Sometimes I feel like Radio Gaga when my mouth won't speak for me what my brain is telling my mouth, and my mouth won't go sometimes. So it's Radio Gaga. Pretty Little Angel Eyes with Old 55. Here we go.

0: Bluebird. That was Paul McCartney and Wings, and before that, Sitting in the Morning Sun by Otis Redding.
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0: Big thank you there to our sponsors. We've got Blowing in the Wind with Peter, Paul and Mary.

Yeah, Arrows there by Missy Higgins. We're cruising into the news here at 7:57 here at Tink FM with Chris on the Brekkie Show. We're going to have Paddy Page singing Three Fools.

0: A reminder that school speed zones are now in operation. Speed limits of 40 kilometres per hour and below should now be observed. New South Wales school zones generally operate between 8 to 9:30 a.m. and 2:30 to 4 p.m. on school days.
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4: Good morning, I'm Laura Devoy. The price of fuel is set to increase tomorrow when the government's cut to the fuel excise changes. While the temporary cut has been extended until early August, it'll continue at a rate of 16 cents a litre, down from 32 cents. Yesterday, the Australian Competition and Consumer Commission warned fuel retailers not to rip off motorists. Treasurer Jim Chalmers told the ABC it's an important warning.
5: Because we want to make sure that every cent of the government's fuel excise cut is passed on to motorists who need this extra bit of relief. It's been really terrific to see petrol prices and diesel prices come down very substantially in recent months. In fact, this week we think for the first time both petrol and diesel is cheaper than it was before the war in the Middle East began.
4: Australian farmers are being reminded support is available amid pressure from biosecurity threats and pests. Rural Aid says primary producers across the country are facing increasing challenges, particularly in the poultry and beekeeping industries. CEO John Walters told National Radio News assistance programs are available, including financial support, hay and water deliveries, and mental health counselling.
6: Rural Aid has a range of supports available to farmers and their families, and that can be hay to feed, livestock, financial assistance, drinking water, but really importantly also counselling, and that's the big one that is always available and always needed. And we really encourage farmers to take advantage of that support. It's free.
4: Could sugar substitutes increase diabetes risk? Researchers from Adelaide University are investigating how low-calorie sweeteners affect the body's glucose regulation systems and whether they could influence diabetes. Low-calorie sweeteners are found in a range of products from soft drinks to yogurts and have become a staple of modern diets. Researchers say understanding how they affect glucose in the body may guide safer dietary recommendations and identify new targets for diabetes prevention and management. The greatest increase in presidential power in the last 100 years is how US President Donald Trump described a win in the Supreme Court overnight. The court overturned a near 100-year-old ruling which prevented presidents from firing leaders of independent agencies or commissions. In the majority opinion, Chief Justice John Roberts said subordinates who exercise the president's power are subject to removal by him. A fossil which has been ignored for 40 years has turned out to be the first dinosaur bone ever found in Antarctica. The BBC's science editor Rebecca Morell has more.
7: The 10-centimetre-wide fossil was unearthed during an expedition to James Ross Island 4 decades ago. Its discovery was recorded in a filled notebook with a tiny sketch of the fossil and a note saying, "Vertebra from a large reptile." But that was as far as the identification went, until the fossil was spotted amongst the thousands of specimens stored at the British Antarctic Survey. Its distinctive shape revealed it was part of the tail of a titanosaur, the largest dinosaurs ever to roam the Earth. It dates to 82 million years ago, when Antarctica was very different to how it is today. It would have been covered in lush forest, providing ample food for this four-legged, long-necked dinosaur.
4: Turning to sport, in tennis, Daria Kazatkina is through to the second round of Wimbledon. She won her first round match overnight, 6-2, 3-6, 6-2. Adam Walton won the first set of his match, but ultimately lost in four, while Alexander Vukic bowed out in straight sets. Riki Hijikata was up 2-1 when his match was suspended due to bad light. It'll resume tonight.
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9: 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I'm Alex McLaughlin with today's report. National sheep and lamb supply tightened further this week, with 62,500 head offered nationally through Auctions Plus. The seasonal contraction ahead of Christmas was expected, and importantly, prices and key indicators continue to demonstrate resilience despite softer clearance in some categories. The Auctions Plus restocker lamb indicator eased marginally on the week to average $205 per head or 1,107 cents per kilogram dressed weight. While the weekly movement was softer, the broader trend remains positive. At this point in the calendar, the Yearly is sitting at its strongest level in 5 years. Compared with historical performance, current values remain well above the long-term average and highlight a market that is holding firm even as listings taper into the Christmas period. Lamb numbers were lower across most categories, with crossbred lambs the largest offering at 22,900 head. Average prices for crossbred lambs eased $2 to average $198 per head, with the clearance softening to 57%. This easing reflects increased buyer selectivity rather than a loss of demand, as well-bred and well-finished lambs continue to attract solid competition. Merino weather lambs held steady at $159 per head and cleared strongly at 80%. Meanwhile, Merino ewe lambs recorded one of the most standout movements of the week, lifting $65 to average $191 per head. First cross ewe lambs also showed a notable improvement, rising $50 week on week to average $268 per head, supported by a 78% clearance rate. Shedding breed lambs continued to perform well, clearing 90% of offerings despite a $10 easing in the average price. National clearance softened 60%, driven largely by softer results in the crossbred lambs and heavier ewe categories. Despite this, value over reserve strengthened $20, indicating vendor expectations remain largely aligned with the market. From a state perspective, New South Wales remained the dominant listing state, accounting for 50% of total offerings, though listings declined 21% on last week. Victoria followed with 34% of listings, with both states recording softer clearance and reduced numbers sold. Meanwhile, Queensland and Tasmania recorded strong percentage increases off low volumes. That concludes today's Daily Market Update, brought to you by Auctions Plus, dedicated to connecting ag.
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0: The Mid-North Coast Aviculture Society is holding a bird expo on Sunday the 5th of July from 9am to 12 noon at the Kempsey Showground, 19 C Street, Kempsey. Benching can be done on Saturday between 4 and 5pm and on Sunday morning from 7 to 9:30am. Benchers must be financial members of a bird club affiliated and insured with the Canary and Cage Bird Federation of Australia. Small birds to be in box-type cages with larger birds may use a suitable wire cage, all of which will be inspected prior to benching. Everyone is welcome with a $3 entry fee and children under 12 are free. For more information, call Peter on 0429 923 541. That's Peter on 0429 923 541.
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2: Stay there. The latest weather is next.
3: Yeah, weather for the Mid-North Coast for Tuesday the 30th of June. It's going to be partly cloudy. Patchy morning fog. Slight chance of a shower most likely in the evening. Light winds becoming north-northeast, 15 to 20 kilometres an hour in the middle of the day and then becoming light in the late afternoon. We have a 5% chance of rain and our UV index is sitting at moderate and there is no fire danger rating. It's currently 12 degrees here in Kempsey with a 99% humidity. The wind is 7 kilometres an hour from the north-northwest with 11 kilometre hour wind gusts. Rain is, since 9am yesterday morning, is 0.4 millimetres and the barometric pressure is currently sitting at 1,024.9 hectopascals. Temperatures expected for centres up and down the coast. We've got Southwest Rocks expecting 20 degrees, Crescent Head, Port Macquarie and Willawarren and Taree 21 degrees, Kempsey, Coffs Harbour and Maxville, 22 degrees. And our sunset this afternoon is at 4:56pm.
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3: Yeah, good morning to the Brekkie Show. This is Chris filling in for Anne this morning. It's 8:09 currently here in Tank FM and we're going with Chirpy, Chirp Cheap Cheap by Middle of the Road.

Yeah, that's a great one. Maron is pregnant. Did you know? That's the next song name. Marilyn is pregnant. By Murrumbidgee Jones. Here we go and see what Marilyn's up to.

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2: 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We're going to have Paul Peterson singing My Dad next.

Okay, it's time to get your dancing shoes, get up and have a shake, and let's go and to have a little dance with Tina Turner and Nutch Bush

The Bellbrook Hotel, bringing you this session of Tank FM's streaming service, the historic country pub on Main Street, Bellbrook, overlooking the beautiful McClay River. 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

Well, I hope everybody's well after that exercise and there isn't any 000 calls for heart attacks or anything. So, yeah, Tina Turner, Nutbush, that's a pretty great song and everyone wants to get up and dance once it's on. We've got Puppy Love with Paul Anka next.

0: Yeah, our live traffic update for 8:30 here at Tank FM. Yeah, the Pacific Motorway, there seems to be nothing there. It's not very hard to announce when there's not much change from what there was an hour ago. But, yep, there has been people that have turned on. So we've still got the work around Coffs Harbour Bypass. We've still got the work on the Oxley Highway there that's been carrying on for some time, and also the Waterfall Way. And the most important thing is the Dunnies that have been going to be closed when you're going south. So if you're going south in the school holidays, there's a few Dunnies on the side of the road that aren't going to be working. So we've got the rest area closed at Chapman's rest area at Toppy Toppy. We've got the Kennedy's Gap rest area at Kulungaluk. And we've got the Moorland Pacific Highway at Tomcat Creek rest area are all closed. So don't get caught short. Make sure you go before you get there or go after you get there. So just be aware that those rest areas are closed. All righty, we'll run on, keep going, and we'll have a little bit of sponsors, I guess, and council catch-up. No.
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0: Yeah, the weather for the Mid-North Coast for Tuesday the 30th of June is going to be partly cloudy. Patchy morning fog. Fog. Slight chance of a shower, most likely this evening. Light winds becoming northeast, 15 to 20 kilometres an hour in the middle of the day, and then becoming light in the afternoon. We have a 5% chance of rain. We have no fire danger rating, and our UV index is sitting at moderate. It's currently 12.8 degrees here in Kempsey, and the humidity is sitting at 99%. Our wind is 9 kilometres an hour from the west-northwest and 11 kilometre an hour wind gusts. We've had 0.4 millimetres of rain since 9 a.m. yesterday morning, and our barometric pressure is sitting at 1,024.7 hectopascals. Temperatures expected in centres up and down the coast today. We've got South West Rocks expecting 20 degrees. Crescent Head, Port Macquarie, Willawarren, Taree all expecting 21 degrees. Kempsey, Coffs Harbour and Maxwell, 22 degrees. Our sunset this evening will be at 4:56 p.m.
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0: Yeah, big thank you to our sponsors. Interesting, when the weather jingle comes on, if I'm driving down the road and the weather jingle comes on the radio, I think, oh, I've got to read the weather. It's funny how we get conditioned into how, like, music will say, you know, we've got to do something. So, but there's no weather for me to read. But we know that jingle and what that means. Okay, honky-tonk, merry-go-round. Patsy Cline's next. Here we go.

the Shirley's there, Soldier Boy. It's 8:45 here at Tank FM, and we're cruising into the last 15 minutes of the show here with Bricky, with Chris, and we're going to have Old Rag Joe by Shep Woolley.

I think back to the days of long ago, I think of a man called Old Rag Joe. We all used to laugh when we'd hear him say, "Have you got any old rags and papers for me today?"

Yeah, Tony Bennett there with $5. Well, it's come to the end of the show and I'm going to say see you next time. Anne will be back next Tuesday. I won't be doing any more brekkie fill-ins, so I'm going to have a bit of a rest. I will be back, though, next Monday from 9 to 12 with Echoes of the Past, where we play 30s, 40s, 50s music. So if you like the old music, come on in and switch on and have a listen. It's been very popular with a lot of people. Okay, so Billy will be in tomorrow with Billy on Toast, and Anne will be back on Thursday morning. So we'll take us out with some music that's dear to my heart, and so is the song. And I will see you next Monday. Take care.

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3: Good morning, I'm Laura Devoy. Gas giant Santos has agreed to supply 200 petajoules of gas over 10 years for the South Australian Strategic Gas Reserve. The deal was signed yesterday and follows an agreement to terms reached earlier this year. In a statement, Santos says the deal will help ensure South Australia's industrial future and energy security, including the planned sale and transformation of the Whyalla Steelworks. Afghanistan's embassy in Canberra is set to close today despite its insistence it does not recognise the Taliban. The embassy continued to represent the former Islamic Republic after the Taliban took Kabul in 2021. But despite not recognising the Taliban as the legitimate government of Afghanistan, Australia has directed the embassy to close. Founder of Afghan Women on the Move, Maryam Zahid, says campaigners petitioned to keep the embassy open but received no explanation for the decision.
4: When you work with a vulnerable community and country that's been in war for 50 years, if there was only one institution that were supporting and being the voice of the people, regardless of all of that, they said we must close it. Unfortunately, we didn't have a clear answer of why and why so soon and why without giving us a respectful alternative.
3: Artificial intelligence has created safer and more efficient healthcare, according to a new report. Shannon Kirkwood has more.
5: The CSIRO's Australian eHealth Research Centre says the rapid rise of generative AI has brought into the spotlight and accelerated its integration into healthcare. Its report looks at one case study where AI is being used to generate synthetic CT scans from MRI images, which helps clinicians plan more accurate radiotherapy treatment and reduces patients' exposure to radiation. But CEO and Research Director Dr. David Hansen says there is a need for robust evidence, quality assurance and community co-designed standards. He says responsible innovation, rigorous evidence and collaboration will determine the success of AI in healthcare.
3: The New South Wales government is taking steps to protect a deteriorating heritage-listed former cafe in the Blue Mountains. The Paragon Cafe opened in Katoomba in 1916 but has sat empty since 2018. The state government has launched legal action in the Land and Environment Court, alleging the owner has failed to maintain the minimum standards and repairs required under the Heritage Act 1977. Three people have been injured in an explosion in Monaco, two reportedly critical. The Principality's Minister of State said it was very likely an attack. He said to his knowledge, it's the first time in history such an act has taken place in Monaco. Police are seeking public assistance to help identify the person responsible for writing more than 100 threatening letters over the past decade. The letters were sent to federal and state parliamentarians, religious organisations and community leaders, and largely focused on matters of national affairs and significant community interest. Police say the author referred to themselves as Scorpio or Bullet and was believed to be a Caucasian male in his 60s. Turning to sport, Brazil is through to the round of 16 at the FIFA World Cup after a 2-1 win over Japan this morning. Japan opened the scoring in the 29th minute and led 1-0 at half-time. Brazil equalised in the 56th minute and then struck the winner in stoppage time. The match between Germany and Paraguay has gone to extra time. The scores were locked at 1-1 at full-time. Later this morning, the Netherlands will face Morocco.
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7: Here's the latest weather update for Kempsey and the Maclay Valley. Tuesday's outlook is partly cloudy. Slight chance of a shower. Light winds becoming north to northeasterly 15 to 20 kilometres per hour during the day, then becoming light during the afternoon. Kempsey 22, Southwest Rocks 20, Crescent Head and Willawarren 21 degrees. Wednesday's weather is partly cloudy. The chance of morning fog inland. Slight chance of a shower, most likely in the evening. Light winds becoming north to northwesterly 15 to 20 kilometers per hour during the morning, then tending north to northeasterly during the day. Kempsey 23, Southwest Rocks 21 and Willawarren 23 degrees. Thursday's outlook is partly cloudy. High chance of showers in the south, medium chance elsewhere. Winds north to northwesterly 20 to 30 kilometers per hour. Kempsey and Southwest Rocks 22 with Willawarren 23 degrees. That's the latest weather update from 103.1 Tank FM, part of the Maclay Valley.
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1: Here's the latest weather update for Kempsey and the Macleay Valley. Tuesday's outlook is partly cloudy. Slight chance of a shower. Light winds becoming north to northeasterly 15 to 20 kilometres per hour during the day, then becoming light during the afternoon. Kempsey 22, Southwest Rocks 20, Crescent Head and Willawarren 21 degrees. Wednesday's weather is partly cloudy. The chance of morning fog inland. Slight chance of a shower, most likely in the evening. Light winds becoming north to northwesterly 15 to 20 kilometers per hour during the morning, then tending north to northeasterly during the day. Kempsey 23, Southwest Rocks 21 and Willawarren 23 degrees. Thursday's outlook is partly cloudy. High chance of showers in the south, medium chance elsewhere. Winds north to northwesterly 20 to 30 kilometers per hour. Kempsey and Southwest Rocks 22 with Willawarren 23 degrees. That's the latest weather update from 103.1 Tank FM, part of the Macleay Valley.